0: Be part of the show now. 844-444-6274. 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
1: The U.S. Treasury quietly released its official financial report for 2025. It appears by its own numbers, the U.S. government seems insolvent. It's reported that the Treasury shows about $6 trillion in assets and over $47 trillion in liabilities. Add it all up, and it looks like the U.S. owes more than $130 trillion it doesn't have. 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
5: And good evening, your Big Country Live Doppler forecast. A 20% chance of showers before midnight, up to a 60% after midnight during the overnight hours, lows of 59. Tomorrow, a 40% chance of morning showers, then a slight chance of isolated thunderstorms at 20%, daytime highs of 83. For more on your weather, log online to BigCountry1077.com.
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1: Brian Kelly is reeling in more than hits these days. He and his Gulf Coast Cowboys fishing team just won the Gulfport, Mississippi Open with a massive haul. 6 blue marlin and 1 white marlin. Brian says being on the water feels like living out a part of who I am. And he's juggling that passion with another big move, reuniting with Tyler Hubbard to officially bring Florida Georgia Line back together. Meanwhile, a viral moment from Morgan Wallen's Pittsburgh show is making rounds after he grabbed a phone being held by a security guard and launched it across the stage. The phone belonged to a fan who hoped Morgan would take a selfie with it. It was recovered without damage, and the couple says they understand why it happened, though they admit they were fired up at first. And Luke Bryan is headed back to paradise. His Crash My Playa Festival returns to Cancun January 13th through 16th of 2027, celebrating its 12th year with Thomas Rhett, Hardy, Brothers Osborne, Gavin Adcock, and a whole lot more. Luke calls it the best way to start off the year, with 4 days of music, beach views, and an all-inclusive everything. That's your Country Nights Live news update. I'm Bev Rainey.
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14: 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We meet the first and third Tuesday of the month at the Spencer Golf and Country Club. Our meetings begin at 5:30 right after work, and we keep our meetings to under an hour. Throughout the year, Kiwanis After Five stays active with numerous projects, such as Just Because Roses, Christmas Boxes during the Grand Meander, and much more. We also give back by awarding scholarships to graduating seniors. If you want to learn more about Kiwanis After Five or see what we're up to, visit our page on Facebook. Or better yet, we invite you to attend one of our meetings in person at the Spencer Golf and Country Club, Kiwanis After Five of Spencer, a group of like-minded volunteers making a difference in the community, one child at a time.
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11: And good evening, your Big Country Live Doppler forecast. A 20% chance of showers before midnight, up to a 60% after midnight during the overnight hours, lows of 59. Tomorrow, a 40% chance of morning showers, then a slight chance of isolated thunderstorms at 20%, daytime highs of 83. For more on your weather, log online to BigCountry1077.com.
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1: 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Progress begins with birds. Yes, birds. The very ones we see and hear every day. That's because birds are more than birds. They're sentinels that reveal the health of our planet, and by helping them thrive, we thrive as well. Audubon is a place where hope takes flight. Because at Audubon, it all begins with birds.
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2: 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I was wondering if you could play that song by Ella. I think her name is Ella.

0: 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This is Country Nights Live. We've got Jason Aldean coming up next, and Tyler Farr totally blames Jason Aldean on that expensive engagement ring that he bought his fiance. I'm sure she wants to thank Jason.
1: 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Had to sell a tractor and my dog to buy that ring.
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8: 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It's simple, accessible, and completely anonymous. If you have information or a tip related to a crime or investigation, contact the Clay County Sheriff's Office. 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

0: Urban was recently on the show. If you missed any of it, check out the video at With Bev Rainey. We can swing on over to TikTok, Instagram, Facebook for that together. Here he is talking a little about how he works in the studio.
1: It always seems to be a fairly organic process. Get in the studio and I want to feel just really enraptured with a song to get in there and figure it out with the band and then, you know, watch it sort of blossom. And they don't all do that, and it's usually very, very quickly that I can tell it's just not working. But having said that, I don't always know. That's why it just, the song has a way of becoming and being a part of it. And after we've recorded them all, it seems apparent which ones should make it to the record, which ones might be bonus tracks, and then figuring out the sequencing.
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3: And good evening, your Big Country Live Doppler forecast. A 20% chance of showers before midnight, up to a 60% after midnight during the overnight hours, lows of 59. Tomorrow, a 40% chance of morning showers, then a slight chance of isolated thunderstorms at 20%, daytime highs of 83. For more on your weather, log online to BigCountry1077.com.
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12: there is a strong line of thunderstorms moving through northwest Iowa right now.
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0: Kane Brown's woman on Country Nights Live. You know, he is in such good shape for a reason. He has got a really strict diet. I have seen it firsthand, including kale and spinach.
1: All I eat is chicken and rice, literally breakfast, lunch, and dinner. And my after show food had, I think it was spinach or kale, which I never have. If I have a taco from Taco Bell, which I don't eat anymore, if I had a taco from Taco Bell and there was a small piece of lettuce in my taco, I would throw the whole thing away because I feel like it stains the food. It tastes like lettuce. So the other day I was like, you know what? Whatever. I'm about to eat it. I got to be healthy. And I ate it and I have a video on it. It's the funniest thing. But it was actually pretty good. I've never had it before. I wasn't mad. I was like, maybe I just have to be, you know, drunk.
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21: And good evening, your Big Country Live Doppler forecast. A 20% chance of showers before midnight, up to a 60% after midnight during the overnight hours, lows of 59. Tomorrow, a 40% chance of morning showers, then a slight chance of isolated thunderstorms at 20%, daytime highs of 83. For more on your weather, log online to BigCountry1077.com.
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0: I Can't Love You Anymore. Ella Langley, Morgan Wallen, such a hit. It's Country Nights Live with Blake Shelton up next, and here's a little about his first job.
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17: And good evening, your Big Country Live Doppler forecast. A 20% chance of showers before midnight, up to a 60% after midnight during the overnight hours, lows of 59. Tomorrow, a 40% chance of morning showers, then a slight chance of isolated thunderstorms at 20%, daytime highs of 83. For more on your weather, log online to BigCountry1077.com.
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0: Wrong Hearts is Low Cash on Country Nights Live. So what is their favorite hunting season?
1: We love turkey season. Turkey season is our favorite. I know we've been wanting to go elk, especially Preston wants to get an elk. But, you know, unfortunately this year we've been so busy, but fortunately too, because it's working. But we get a lot of people out on the road that ask us if we want to hunt with them, and we got a property here, we got this, and sometimes we take them up on it. But turkey is probably our favorite right now.
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3: 107.7. The U.S. Treasury quietly released its official financial report for 2025. It appears by its own numbers, the U.S. government seems insolvent. It's reported that the Treasury shows about $6 trillion in assets and over $47 trillion in liabilities. Add it all up, and it looks like the U.S. owes more than $130 trillion it doesn't have. 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
6: Are you looking to join a local service club to help give back in the community and at the same time engage and meet new people? Consider joining Kiwanis After Five in Spencer. We meet the first and third Tuesday of the month at the Spencer Golf and Country Club. Our meetings begin at 5:30 right after work, and we keep our meetings to under an hour. Throughout the year, Kiwanis After Five stays active with numerous projects, such as Just Because Roses, Christmas Boxes during the Grand Meander, and much more. We also give back by awarding scholarships to graduating seniors. If you want to learn more about Kiwanis After Five or see what we're up to, visit our page on Facebook. Or better yet, we invite you to attend one of our meetings in person at the Spencer Golf and Country Club, Kiwanis After Five of Spencer, a group of like-minded volunteers making a difference in the community, one child at a time.
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8: My name is Isaac Storley, and I am in ninth grade. I've been a part of mock trial, band, choir, and I've also helped with the theater sound booth. 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
6: Hey, it's Wednesday, everybody. Halfway through the work week. Welcome to show number 1622. It's After Midnight. I'm your host, Granger Smith. Always grateful to be with you. I've got this good news story I'm going to read for you, so hang tight for that. Ann Hudson has got a Nashville news story, some stories about your favorite stars out there in Nashville. She's going to read that for you coming up this hour. And I've also got a bunch of good country music. It all begins right here at hour number one. Welcome to After Midnight. Welcome to Wednesday.

0: Hey, y'all, it's Granger Smith here on After Midnight. Thanks for staying up.
1: I knew I'd see her around. I'd be at some party. She'd show up and I'd be walking out. Or across some parking lot, hiding behind her sister. I'd look up, she'd be at the red light beside me in that white Maxima with the sticker on the back. I'd ask,

they were keeping it low-key. But now it's like these county lines closing in on me. I see them everywhere together, and it's hitting a little too close to home. She's so far gone, but she didn't go far. She was

0: In Rio Arriba County, New Mexico, a dog named Pancho intervened when a knife-wielding intruder broke into his family's home, sustaining serious injuries while protecting them. Pancho's family rushed him to an animal hospital for medical help, where the veterinary team saved his life despite his heart stopping during preparation for surgery. After a successful surgery, Pancho has made a remarkable recovery and continues to receive treatment, inspiring the staff and community with his bravery and loyalty.
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0: Hey, Granger Smith here. 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

So I got a topic I want to discuss next hour from you. What is your biggest fear? Think about that and call me 866-607-8383, and we'll talk next hour.

0: Yeah, Granger, this is Oldest Cunningham from Virginia. 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

overnights aren't for everyone. But if you're one of us, you already know. 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

0: Stick around. Ann Hudson is coming up with the latest buzz from Nashville. And give us a tease of what you got coming up.
1: Oh, no. Granger, we need to send some prayers up for Tyler Farr. I'll explain coming up in your Nashville news next.

0: from Nashville's Music Row. It's Ann Hudson.
1: Gosh, thinking about Tyler Farr, he had to cancel some shows as a result of a farming accident. He reportedly got a concussion. They weren't super specific about what happened or how he got the concussion, just that it involved a vehicle mishap. I am cracking up. Have you seen this guy named Freddie going viral on X? Yes, he's only on X, but he is in America visiting for the World Cup, and he is talking about how Ella Langley has been on the playlist. He says he hears Ella Langley on country radio stations in America every like 10 minutes, which, yes, that's fair, but they've discovered Buc-ee's, they've discovered Taco Bell, Walmart, Waffle House. It's actually hilarious seeing them explore America for the very first time, and Ella Langley herself even has invited them to one of her shows personally. You can see the whole thing and link to it at aftermidnight.com. It's hilarious and going viral and just really entertaining if you want to go down that rabbit hole.
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8: Your Big Country Live Doppler forecast for today: a 40% chance of showers, then a 20% chance of thunderstorms, isolated at best. and windy, highs of 83. For this evening, partly cloudy and breezy, lows of 52. And tomorrow, mostly sunny, 74. For more on your weather, log online to BigCountry1077.com.
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6: Welcome to Wednesday. It's After Midnight, everybody. Halfway through the work week, I'm Granger Smith, your host, beginning hour number two right now. Whatever the reason you're up late or up early, I'm glad you're with me. I'm grateful to be with you. I've got this question we're going to discuss this hour. What is your biggest fear? The greatest fear of your life? What is that? 866-607-8383. Earl Bibbles Jr. is also coming in here at the back half of the hour with a dumb criminal story. And I got a good playlist of country music for you. Hang tight. You got the right station. It's After Midnight.

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1: Okay, asking this question, what is your greatest fear? I'm going to take some phone calls right now. And this could be a fear when you were a kid. Maybe you still have it today as an adult. I've talked about deep water for me, especially when things under. You know, that there's like a submerged boat under you. That's terrifying. But also, have you ever been to the Grand Canyon and looked off the edge? That is scary. I didn't think I was afraid of heights until I stood at the Grand Canyon. 866-607-8383. What's yours?
2: One of the things that really scared me ever since I was a little kid and that scared me until this day, it's aliens. For some reason, aliens, ever since I was little, until this day, it terrifies me, like super scary.
1: Yeah, you don't go out at night as a kid if you're afraid of aliens, do you? 866-607-8383.
3: My thing I was scared of as a child was afraid of having my house broken into because we lived in a bad area. 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
1: Yeah, man, you don't want to wake up and have someone standing at the end of your bed. Especially someone with a mask on, right? You know, have you ever woken up in the middle of the night and just looked around and thought, is that a shadow or is that somebody standing there? That's kind of terrifying. Talking about your greatest fear, 866-607-8383.
4: 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Come be a part of After Midnight with Granger Smith.
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0: across Clay County so that we are able to know the needs of all the different communities in Clay County. 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

0: Raising one and playing one. 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
1: 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It's Granger Smith here on After Midnight.

0: Hey, Granger, my name is Domingo Rodriguez. I'm a truck driver down here in Ocala, Florida. Just listening to your show, man. Love it. Keep on doing the great work, man. God bless and keep on trucking.
1: Domingo, appreciate you, buddy. Keep that greasy side down, bro.

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1: I'm Earl Dibbles Jr. I'm a country boy. I'm an honest boy, too, and crime don't pay. I got a story to prove it. So police had a suspect in a 36-year-old murder case, but needed to get a DNA sample to prove it was him. Detectives had the answer to that problem. They printed a flyer for a free meal at a restaurant and left it on the suspect's vehicle, Mississippi. They waited until he got that old flyer and enjoyed his free meal. Then they took the spoon and fork he had used to eat it and got that old DNA sample that matched the hairs that were left in the 1987 murder in Florida. He was arrested on charge of first-degree murder. It was easy to catch a dumb criminal once you find out their favorite food, especially Mississippi. They love to eat there. He's dumb.
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13: Your Big Country Live Doppler forecast for today: a 40% chance of showers, then a 20% chance of thunderstorms, isolated at best, and windy, highs of 83. For this evening, partly cloudy and breezy, lows of 52. And tomorrow, mostly sunny, 74. For more on your weather, log online to BigCountry1077.com.
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14: 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Yes. 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
14: 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And yet that's what our culture tells us to do.
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1: All right, looking for your phone call right now. 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
2: Yeah, Granger, on my way home. 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
5: Hey, thank y'all for starting your Wednesday here with me on After Midnight. I'm Granger Smith, your host, and I've got some things written down here that went down on this day in history I want to talk about coming up. Plus some Nashville news with Ann Hudson. She's coming in here to tell you about your favorite stars in Nashville and what they're up to and all the stories they got going on. Hang tight for all of this here early on a Wednesday. I'm glad you're with me.

Okay, how do you like those tires on your truck or your car? Well, you've got this guy to thank for them. I'll tell you about that in history, plus some other things coming up in two songs. Hang tight.

0: loves talking about history, and he's even got the diploma to prove it. It's time for This Day in History on After Midnight with Granger Smith.
1: On this day, June the 17th, 1837, Charles Goodyear obtained his first rubber patent. 1956, the Republican Party opened its first national convention in Philly. 1962, Jack Nicklaus won his first major title. 1988, Garth Brooks signed with Capitol Records. 1992, Billy Ray Cyrus had the number one song, Achy Breaky Heart. 2018, The Incredibles 2 set a box office record for an animated release, raking in $180 million opening weekend. Some famous birthdays include tennis great Venus Williams, comedian Will Forte, and pop singer Barry Manilow. Those are just a few things that went down on this day in history.
0: You're up after midnight with Granger Smith.
1: Hey, Granger Smith here. You know, we didn't just promise a first-class country music cruise. 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
5: When severe weather strikes,
6: there is a strong line of thunderstorms moving through northwest Iowa right now.
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6: We're getting reports now of large hail and 60 mile per hour winds. Now is the time to get to your basement or a small interior room on the lowest level.
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10: Do you think it's because God changed your desires? Because it's, you know, I think for some people would argue that it does matter. 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And so how can you say it doesn't matter when it mattered to me?
1: 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And that's why we said before we started recording this podcast this morning, we said, what if I was talking to, for instance, Josh Turner, who has used his platform to speak about the Lord and sing about the Lord in country music. And he would say, I need to be in country music. It matters for me to be in country music because this is my platform to proclaim the gospel. And I feel that to my core. I would say, amen, brother.
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0: proud American music. 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
1: No matter what you're doing tonight, thanks for letting me tag along. Hey, it's Granger Smith on After Midnight.

0: Hey, Granger, my name is Cody. I'm calling from Tulsa, Oklahoma. Just calling to see how you are doing. Hope you're having a great night. Have a good one.
1: Appreciate you, Cody. Thank you for calling, brother.

0: Ann Hudson is about to jump on and share some Nashville news with us. Ann, what do you have lined up?
1: Well, you know, Granger got to be in Nashville covering the CMA Fest, and they finally have announced who's going to be performing and the lineup that'll air on TV. I got the details coming up in your Nashville news next.

0: 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It's Ann Hudson.
1: Well, this is exciting. The CMA Fest is set to air on television on ABC on Thursday, June 25th at 7 o'clock. It's going to be a three-hour special hosted by Riley Green alongside Good Morning America co-host Laura Spencer. It'll feature performances by Ella Langley, Cody Johnson, Dina Carter, Bailey Zimmerman, Blake Shelton, Lainey Wilson, Tim McGraw, and that's just to name a few. Again, you can watch it Thursday, June 25th at 7 o'clock on ABC, and then it'll stream the next day on Hulu. I love, Granger, don't you, that Riley Green is hosting it?
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1: I am cracking up. 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But they've discovered Buc-ee's, they've discovered Taco Bell, Walmart, Waffle House. 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
6: Your Big Country Live Doppler forecast for today: a 40% chance of showers, then a 20% chance of thunderstorms, isolated at best, and windy, highs of 83. For this evening, partly cloudy and breezy, lows of 52. And tomorrow, mostly sunny, 74. For more on your weather, log online to BigCountry1077.com.
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5: Middle of the week, and you have not missed a beat. Third Shifters, thank you for making After Midnight a part of your shift. I'm Granger Smith. I'm your host here. I've got this question. What do you think is one bill that you would love to never have to pay again? Call me, 866-607-8383. Earl Dibbles Jr. is in the house. He's coming in here with a dumb criminal story. And I've also got a bunch of good country music. That's the plan for this hour number four. It begins right here. We're After Midnight.

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1: The topic of the hour, we're asking this question. If you could have one bill wiped off for you, if you could never pay one bill ever again, which one would it be? They're getting some good phone calls here, but there's a lot of money tied up in our bills, right? If you could choose, what would it be? 866-607-8383.
2: Something free for the rest of my life. 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I got everything else under control.
1: Yeah, man, it is right now where we live in Texas, in Central Texas right now. It's hot. You're running that AC all the time, and those bills get high, don't they? If you could have one bill wiped off, what would it be? 866-607-8383.
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1: Hey, Granger Smith here. We need to talk. 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
6: 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We meet the first and third Tuesday of the month at the Spencer Golf and Country Club. Our meetings begin at 5:30 right after work, and we keep our meetings to under an hour. Throughout the year, Kiwanis After Five stays active with numerous projects, such as Just Because Roses, Christmas boxes during the Grand Meander, and much more. We also give back by awarding scholarships to graduating seniors. If you want to learn more about Kiwanis After Five or see what we're up to, visit our page on Facebook. Or better yet, we invite you to attend one of our meetings in person at the Spencer Golf and Country Club, Kiwanis After Five of Spencer, a group of like-minded volunteers making a difference in the community, one child at a time.

0: the night, alive. 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

0: Hey, man, I just want to say I'm a big fan of the show. Your show has helped me get through plenty of nights that I can't sleep. I'm a firefighter, and I don't sleep most nights because of the stuff I've seen. And your show, big inspiration on how it helps get through my night.
1: Now, that means the world to me to hear that. 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
1: I'm Earl Dibbles Jr. I'm a country boy. I'm an honest boy, too, and crime don't pay. I got a story to prove it. There's a couple of these elderly gentlemen that got into a fight in a parking lot outside of Nissan Stadium after the Tennessee Titans game. It's unclear what started the little skirmish. One bystander could be heard saying, "Hey, you need to learn how to talk to girls." The altercation eventually ended with one of the two fighters that threw a punch, which sent the other guy to the ground. Now, so far, there's been no sign of report filed against either of them. Dumb.
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6: Your Big Country Live Doppler forecast for today: a 40% chance of showers, then a 20% chance of thunderstorms, isolated at best, and windy, highs of 83. For this evening, partly cloudy and breezy, lows of 52, and tomorrow mostly sunny, 74. For more on your weather, log online to BigCountry1077.com.
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0: Okay, interesting topic here. Give me your answer to this. What is one bill you would love to never have to pay ever again? Call me 866-607-8383.
1: 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Go do yard ornaments. 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There's free shopping. That'd be the ticket.

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5: Wednesday, early risers. Welcome to After Midnight with me, your host, Granger Smith. I've got some good news. Besides the fact that it's halfway through the work week, I want to read that for you coming up. Plus some Nashville news with Ann Hudson. She's keeping you in touch with all your favorite stars out there in Nashville. All of this here early on a Wednesday. Get that coffee hot. We're still after midnight.

0: In Rio Arriba County, New Mexico, a dog named Pancho intervened when a knife-wielding intruder broke into his family's home, sustaining serious injuries while protecting them. Pancho's family rushed him to an animal hospital for medical help, where the veterinary team saved his life, despite his heart stopping during preparation for surgery. After a successful surgery, Pancho has made a remarkable recovery and continues to receive treatment, inspiring the staff and community with his bravery and loyalty.
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0: Hey, good morning. Just getting ready for the day shift. Bright and early, 4:30 in the morning here in New Orleans. Love you, man. You have a great day, everyone.
1: Morning, brother. 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

0: Little Stick around. Ann Hudson is coming up with the latest buzz from Nashville. And give us a tease of what you got coming up.
1: Oh, no. Granger, we need to send some prayers up for Tyler Farr. I'll explain coming up in your Nashville news next.

0: Nashville's Music Row. It's Ann Hudson.
1: Gosh, thinking about Tyler Farr, he had to cancel some shows as a result of a farming accident. He reportedly got a concussion. They weren't super specific about what happened or how he got the concussion, just that it involved a vehicle mishap. I am cracking up. Have you seen this guy named Freddie going viral on X? Yes, he's only on X, but he is in America visiting for the World Cup, and he is talking about how Ella Langley has been on the playlist. He says he hears Ella Langley on country

0: radio stations in America every like 10 minutes, which yes, that's fair. But they've discovered Buc-ee's, they've discovered Taco Bell, Walmart, Waffle House. It's actually hilarious seeing them explore America for the very first time. And Ella Langley herself even has invited them to one of her shows personally. You can see the whole thing and link to it at aftermidnight.com. It's hilarious and going viral and just really entertaining if you want to go down that rabbit hole.
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13: Your Big Country Live Doppler forecast for today: a 40% chance of showers, then a 20% chance of thunderstorms, isolated at best, and windy, highs of 83. For this evening, partly cloudy and breezy, lows of 52, and tomorrow mostly sunny, 74. For more on your weather, log online to BigCountry1077.com.
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1: Hey, thank you guys so much for sharing your Wednesday here with me on After Midnight. Before you take off and get your day started, let me remind you, God is great and He is worthy of our praise. I'm Granger Smith, coming to y'all from the Yee Farm in Central Texas. If you're just now getting your day started and you still want to hang out some more, you know you can. 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We're going to continue these same conversations over there. The link to Yee Radio is in the bio of our Instagram at After Midnight Granger Smith. Thank y'all for hanging out. Everything.

0: from ABC News. I'm Brian Clark. Republicans and Democrats say they're waiting to learn more about the agreement the U.S. and Iran intend to sign Friday. President Trump said it's simple.
1: Iran will never have a nuclear weapon. That's what it says. It won't have one to buy, to develop. They will not have a nuclear weapon. And I would say that's about 99.9% of what I wanted.
0: He made those comments at the G7 in France, where he announced today he is delaying Jay Clayton's nomination hearing to serve as director of national intelligence until Clayton's successor is the U.S. attorney for New York Southern District's confirmed. The president also said he wants his voter ID bill linked to the renewal of the FISA intelligence program. That voter ID bill has faced opposition in Congress. Primary day in Georgia saw the president's endorsed candidate Mike Collins advance to the general election in the Senate race.
2: Y'all know I am so proud to be standing here as your Republican nominee for the United States Senate.
0: He'll face incumbent John Ossoff in November. Billionaire Rick Jackson prevailed over the Trump-endorsed Burt Jones in the Republican gubernatorial primary. One person was killed after a private plane crashed alongside a highway in Laredo, Texas. There were six people on board the plane as eyewitnesses rushed to try to help rescue those inside. Zaira Garza was there.
3: We can literally feel the heat from the fire and the smell. I was scared for the people inside and for the people that was helping. I didn't know if that fire was going to make the aircraft explode.
0: History for one of the World Cup's biggest stars.
4: Lionel Messi and defending champs Argentina kicking off the World Cup with a win.
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4: Superstar Lionel Messi scoring three times, a hat trick in a rout of Algeria.
0: It's ABC Sophie Flay. Messi is now tied for the all-time World Cup goal record. 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
0: A big step forward for the Trump administration's plans to dismantle the Department of Education, announcing a move that special education services would be moved to the Department of Health and Human Services, civil rights responsibility shifting to the Department of Justice. ABC's Arthur Jones II covers the department.
8: This is, simply put, the dismantling of the agency's core functions. That's to oversee the civil rights of students and protect students with disabilities and ensure that they have a free and appropriate education.
0: Florida woman who was exposed to hantavirus on board the MV Hondius ship last month has now been barred from leaving the Nebraska quarantine facility where she's been staying.
9: 47-year-old Angela Perryman has been in quarantine in Nebraska for more than a month, even though
10: I have experienced no symptoms of the hantavirus. In fact, none of the Americans that were evacuated have had any symptoms. We are all clear.
9: Georgetown lawyer Lawrence Gostin.
11: She's being held deprived of her liberty, which is the greatest deprivation you can have.
9: Health Secretary Robert F. Kennedy Jr. this week signed an order refusing to release Perryman. One of the reasons? Florida officials refused to conduct daily in-person monitoring and around-the-clock surveillance as required by federal officials. Dave Packer, ABC News.
0: Police in Vietnam say they busted a cat meat crime ring and rescued more than 400 cats. Police in Ho Chi Minh City said the suspects admitted to trapping and collecting cats over the last 3 years. I'm Brian Clark, ABC News.
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5: Your KICD Live Doppler forecast for today, a 40% chance of showers will continue this morning, then a slight chance of thunderstorms at 20%. Also windy throughout the day today, highs approaching 83. For this evening, partly cloudy and breezy, lows of 52. Tomorrow, mostly sunny, highs of 74. Tomorrow night, mostly clear, lows of 50. Friday, sunny, highs of 81. Friday night, partly cloudy. Then a chance of showers at 40%, lows of 57. Saturday, partly sunny, then a 30% chance of thunderstorms, highs of 82. And Saturday night, showers likely mostly cloudy, lows around 60. For more on your weather, log online to northwestiowanow.com.

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1: Avoiding domestic terror. Good morning, I'm Gordon Deal, along with Nicole Murray. On this Wednesday, June 17th, glad you're with us. Here's what's up this hour.
2: The FBI has foiled a plot to attack the White House using explosive-laden drones during Sunday's UFC matches.
1: Senate Republicans have blocked the latest attempt by Democrats to force President Trump to get authorization for the war in Iran.
2: Trump says he'll delay the nomination of Jay Clayton as Director of National Intelligence to try to force action on a voter ID bill.
1: And workers 55 and older who don't plan on using AI.
3: In some situations, it's just the industry that they're in. You know, like you might find in certain workplaces that AI does make sense, like when you're drafting emails or looking for research for your reports or something like that. But then there are other industries where, say you're a server at a restaurant, you don't necessarily need AI. Maybe the management for a restaurant does.
1: Alessandra Melito at MarketWatch on making AI work for you if you're late in your career. Bit by bit, more details emerge of the framework for peace between the U.S. and Iran. President Trump says it will rule out a nuclear weapon for Tehran. Also, Iran will reportedly be allowed to sell oil upon signing. The Memorandum of Understanding extends a tenuous ceasefire another 60 days to allow the warring countries to negotiate a permanent truce. Under the deal, reports say the U.S. will end its blockade of Iran's ports while Tehran will restore the passage of maritime traffic through the Strait of Hormuz. Trump says the agreement states clearly that Tehran will not have a nuclear weapon, criticizing an agreement signed by former President Obama.
4: This deal is a wall to a nuclear weapon. His deal was a road to a nuclear weapon. My deal, they can't have a nuclear. They get blown up. If they have a nuclear weapon, they get blown up.
1: Iran maintains that its nuclear program is for peaceful purposes only. Separately, Iran says any Israeli forces remaining in Lebanon would constitute a violation of the deal. Israeli officials said Monday that troops would stay in Lebanon. Mixed results for the endorsement of President Trump in a couple of Republican primary runoff elections in Georgia. In the race for Senate, Congressman Mike Collins defeated former college football coach Derek Dooley by about 56-44%. Collins got a late endorsement from the president. Governor Brian Kemp, a popular Republican, had endorsed Dooley. Collins will face incumbent Democratic Senator John Ossoff. Separately, healthcare executive Rick Jackson defeated Trump-backed Lieutenant Governor Burt Jones in Georgia's GOP gubernatorial primary with the help of over $100 million of his own personal wealth.
5: This campaign was never about me. It has always been about the people of Georgia, especially those who feel unheard by the powerful. Tonight belongs to you.
1: Jackson said during his campaign that he would be Trump's favorite governor. In November, he will face Democrat and former Atlanta Mayor Keisha Lance Bottoms, who has already kicked off her general election bid. Federal prosecutors say at least five people made detailed plans to attack last Sunday's UFC event on the White House lawn using drones and snipers. But the plot was uncovered when a concerned mother called police. Investigators allege the plot involved detonating drones with explosives over the White House, causing the crowd to scramble, and then shooting into that crowd as people fled. Thousands were in attendance on Sunday, including top Trump administration officials and Republican lawmakers. Secret Service Deputy Director Matt Quinn.
6: I'd say it was unique due to the numbers involved, the level of planning involved. Thankfully, our advanced threat interdiction unit got on top of it very early.
1: The FBI says they learned of the plot 4 days before the event after the mother of one of those charged called local police in Ohio. She said her son, 19-year-old Tyson Proper, had been communicating online with a group that was described in court documents as expressing grievances over government corruption and the handling of the Jeffrey Epstein files. By the way, make sure to check out a podcast of today's show full of stories you won't hear this hour. On today's podcast, the colleges that now cost north of 100 grand a year and road rage in the middle of a Colorado interstate. 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Just do a search for This Morning with Gordon Deal. 11 minutes after the hour on This Morning, America's First News.
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11: Your Big Country Live Doppler forecast for today, a 40% chance of showers, then a 20% chance of thunderstorms, isolated at best, and windy, highs of 83. For this evening, partly cloudy and breezy, lows of 52, and tomorrow mostly sunny, 74. For more on your weather, log online to BigCountry1077.com.

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1: From ABC News, I'm Brian Clark. President Trump continues to express optimism about the agreement to end the war with Iran. He told reporters in France it will mean good things for oil prices.
2: With the settlement where you're not going to have a nuclear weapon and then we bring them down on top of that, and I think oil prices might get lower than where they were before the war.
1: But the exact details of the agreement are still largely a mystery, so Senate Minority Leader Chuck Schumer said that lawmakers need to be filled in.
3: I am calling on Donald Trump to hold a classified Gang of Eight meeting to disclose this so-called MOU, this memo of understanding.
1: Could be a challenging day for Senate Republicans after President Trump announced that he is going to delay Jay Clayton's nomination to serve as Director of National Intelligence. That means Acting Chief Bill Pulte is going to remain in place. Republicans and Democrats have objected to Pulte's lack of national security background. The man President Trump endorsed for the Republican Senate race in Georgia prevailed in Tuesday's primary. Congressman Mike Collins will face John Ossoff in November, but Rick Jackson won the Republican gubernatorial primary. The billionaire did not have the backing of President Trump or Governor Brian Kemp, but said afterwards,
4: "This campaign was never about me. It was always been about the people of Georgia, especially those who feel unheard by the powerful. Tonight belongs to you."
1: Lionel Messi scored a hat trick in Argentina's 3-0 win over Algeria in Kansas City. It pushed Messi into a tie for the all-time World Cup goals record. Communities across the country are experiencing the World Cup. That includes Lawrence, Kansas, which serves as Algeria's home base. And local artist Stan Hurd constructed a large flag.
5: "We are so excited about just being a small footnote to this larger story of how FIFA and the World Cup, it's not about football. It's about cultures coming together.
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10: Good Wednesday morning. George Bauer at the KICD News Desk. Here's what's happening in Northwest Iowa now. Storm Lake police have charged an early man with indecent exposure. A customer at the Goodwill store said she saw the man exposing himself to another female customer. Authorities were called, checked security camera footage that they say confirmed the individual was 78-year-old James Kistner, and they made an arrest. A Lorenz woman was arrested last week in connection with a theft reported back in May. 21-year-old Jackie Nearing was charged Friday with second-degree theft. She's the same woman involved in an incident earlier this year when police found her hiding in attic insulation at a Lorenz home while they attempted to serve multiple outstanding warrants. She was transferred Saturday to the Iowa Department of Corrections in Des Moines. Iowa Department of Natural Resources monitors beaches during the summer. Right now, they're reporting an elevated reading of bacteria, including E. coli, at two Dickinson County beaches. They're recommending no swimming at Emerson Bay on West Lake Okoboji or Crandall's Beach on the northwest corner of Big Spirit Lake. They also say pet owners should keep their animals out of the water in those locations as the bacteria can cause illness and or infections. Anthony Gonzalez has an update on that leaky aquatic center in Estherville.
11: Repairs are now moving forward on the Estherville Aquatic Center. During a regular city council meeting Monday, June 15th, an update was given on the pool's condition. The facility remains closed after multiple issues caused some ongoing leaks. City Administrator Penny Clayton confirmed a full evaluation of the pool has been completed.
12: The evaluation is complete. We have identified 11 areas where we have pipe defects that are allowing water to get out.
11: The city remains hopeful the facility can still open for the 2026 summer season, though repairs will take some additional time.
12: We have currently contacted a couple of contractors. We want to get some bids on slip lining or doing a trenchless repair on as many of those pipes as we can to avoid displacement of the deck. And then we'll hope to have bids back by Wednesday so that we can keep this project moving pretty quickly. We know that summer is, you know, passing with each day, and we want to get this pool open as quickly as we can.
11: Clayton says the exact cause of the leaks is still unknown.
12: We have pretty well ruled out the winterization question, given the structure of the drain system that was damaged, but we don't have a definitive cause on what did actually happen. So hopefully, as we're doing repairs, we are able to unearth that evidence and make a determination as to what caused it.
11: City officials are also discussing discounting rates for when the pool eventually reopens, while refunds are already being processed for those who request them.
10: On the heels of the primaries, both major parties in Iowa held their convention over the weekend.
13: Republican businessman Zach Lane finished about 1,600 votes ahead of Congressman Randy Feenster June 2nd, and state convention delegates cheered GOP Chair Jeff Kaufman as he declared the primary fight over.
14: The grassroots have spoken.
13: Lane began his remarks by thanking GOP delegates for uniting behind his campaign.
15: And I know that not every one of you was a voter for me, but I have been honored to see the outpouring of support from all of you as you have come around this campaign.
13: At nearly the same time, Rob Sand spoke to Democratic Party delegates gathered at a high school 12 miles away and emphasized that Republicans have held the governor's office and a majority of seats in the legislature for a decade.
16: Our broken two-choice system has led them to believe that they can do anything they want for insiders and special interest groups and they will not be held accountable.
13: The general election is November 3rd. Radio Iowa, I'm O.K. Henderson.
10: Not all Republicans were singing Kumbaya. State Senator Jim Carlin, who lost the U.S. Senate nomination to Congresswoman Ashley Hinson, said over the weekend he cannot, in good conscience, ask his supporters to vote for Hinson in the fall. He said in a written statement, it's time we seriously consider letting GOP establishment candidates lose. It was years in the making, and yesterday our Audrey McIrvin was at the official ribbon cutting at the Learning Center at Oneota Park.
17: Spencer Mayor Donovan Wenchel and County Supervisors Alan Bachelette and Randy Swanser were there, and they were really impressed.
18: People from all ages will come here and get to experience outdoors, get to experience what Clay County has to offer with the different exhibits. It's just going to be a beautiful place to have in the county seat of Spencer, but yet it's still the county representation of this. I can't thank the supervisors, the county supervisors enough for seeing the vision of this and going forward with it. I'm very happy, very proud to be in Spencer and see something as wonderful as this.
19: A great day, I think, for Clay County and the future for conservation here. And the citizens and all of us being able to, you know, use the facility, raise awareness about how important our environment is to us. And the programs that they have, especially for youth, are exciting. So we're looking forward to having a place to continue that education and grow conservation in Clay County.
20: It's a great campus, and I know I belong to an old car club, you know, and we utilize the cabin next door every year for our Christmas party and stuff. So what a great addition with the learning centers.
17: The new center is built to handle heavy traffic from area school districts. Clay County Conservation Director Will Horsley says the layout is intentionally designed for large groups.
0: We want a safe space where we could bring these students out and we could, you know, cultivate those relationships where they would learn more about the natural world and conservation, education, environmental sciences. And, you know, we have a full gamut of different learning objectives based off of biology and ecology, ornithology, ichthyology. And, you know, this space, we're able to do that with our large scale classroom. The Western component to this building is right at 2,000 square feet. Mm-hmm. So we can bring those students out, you know, 100 at a time and provide those courses. So, our goal here with Clay County is always to promote the highest quality of outdoor recreation and education to our local populace as well as our guests.
17: The new building is just part of the expansion as the county also brings on fresh staff. Newly hired naturalist Trinity Atkins says she's ready to hit the ground running no matter the season.
21: I was just so excited. Will even warned me before I started, I'm really jumping right into this position, and that's exactly what I wanted. I don't like just sitting around. I don't like those lull moments. I was ready to get in, learn about the community, being such a big nature lover, and I'm so excited because this is such a great place to still bring kids to in the winter, and they can still get on that hands-on experience in those like off seasons where it's harder to go outside and get them out of the classroom still.
17: You can find more information or register for the upcoming programs online at mycountyparks.com or visit the facility at 420 10th Avenue, Spencer.
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25: 8 degrees currently here in Spencer. Some showers and thunderstorms move through the broadcast area here this morning and move it off to the central part of the state. You get down around the Fort Dodge area this morning is now where they're starting to see some severe thunderstorm warnings in that neck of the woods. We have a severe thunderstorm watch for Clay, Buena Vista, Pocahontas, Kossuth counties, and that goes until 11 o'clock this morning. And then everybody in the broadcast area has got the wind advisory in effect from 10 this morning until 9 o'clock tonight. Those northwesterly winds, 25 to 35, gusting up to 55 mile an hour. Like I said, you get past the thunderstorms around Fort Dodge have dissipated. Now they get the thunderstorm warnings further to the east, just east of Des Moines around the Marshalltown area is where that line of thunderstorms is ramping up here this morning. As you take a look at our forecast for today, partly sunny, chance of showers and a thunderstorm. Some could be severe with some damaging winds this morning. It will be windy throughout the day and a high around 80 degrees. Those southerly winds, 15 to 20, gusting up to 30, maybe up to 50 later on this afternoon. Partly cloudy this evening, then clearing. Still windy tonight with a low in the lower 50s. Thursday, mostly sunny, but much cooler, mid-70s for the high in northwesterly winds, 10 to 15. Partly cloudy Thursday night and a low of 50. Sunny and lower 80s for Friday's forecast, however. Partly cloudy Friday night with a slight chance of a shower after midnight and a low in the mid-50s. Weekend plans, sunny, low 80s on Saturday. Do look at a chance of showers and thunderstorms Saturday night with lows in the upper 50s. And then showers likely on Sunday. They're saying partly sunny with a chance of showers in the afternoon, mid-70s for the high. Your rain chance at 70%. We had 3,500s in the rain gauge here at the studios in Spencer. Ruthven, 7,800s with those thunderstorms that came through. And down around the Cherokee area, just 0.2 in their rain gauge this morning. Currently here in Spencer, temperature reading this hour, 58 degrees. degrees. Good morning.
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0: Ella Langley. She's everywhere. Be her on Big Country 107.7. 22 minutes past 6 o'clock. Happy Hump Day, Wednesday, 17th day of June. Rhonda Whitaking with you here today till 10. We got all kinds of things going on today. Today, the 17th of June, is Eat Your Vegetables Day. An observance likely begun by somebody's mother somewhere. Farmers markets are up and going, of course, Saturday morning in the Lakes area and south end of town here in Spencer as well. Are they also doing south end of town on Wednesday evenings? So check out the farmers markets in your community to get some fresh vegetables to eat. And then after you eat your vegetables, you can have some apple strudel. The oldest known recipe for apple strudel is from Austria. It was handwritten 1696. So enjoy your vegetables and apple strudel day today. And today, we salute the Global Garbage Man. Global Garbage Man Day, rebranded in 2019 as Waste and Recycling Workers Week. Whether you're garbage men, sanitation specialists, waste management professionals, we thank you very much. They're already out working long before I'm headed to work in the morning. So we salute you. And at my neighborhood, doesn't matter whether it is a holiday or not, they're there. But it did spark this little story. A father asked by his friend, said, "So has your son decided what he wants to do when he grows up?" And the guy says, "Yeah, he wants to be a garbage collector." And his friend says, "Well, that's great. It's kind of a different ambition to have for a career." And the guy says, "Well, that's because the kid thinks the garbage collectors only work on Tuesdays." We know otherwise.
1: The Social Security Administration's Board of Trustees 2026 annual report released recently confirms what's been talked about and written about over the past 25 years, and that is that Social Security financial safety net for disabled workers and seniors will completely exhaust accumulated reserves in less than 10 years. I'm Mark Oppel. Today's bottom line report. Officials say once reserve funds dry up, money collected from payroll taxes of existing workers, that seniors will still be paid, but only about 75 to 80% of normal benefits. Thus, if, say, your current monthly Social Security check is $2,000, within 10 years, it could be reduced to $1,500 to $1,600. The shortfall is in the trillions of dollars, and experts say the end date for reserve funds depleted is also accelerating. Once thought to be 2040, 2045, now looks more like 2032, 2033. This is the Bottom Line Report. Image Wellness says your health is your greatest wealth. 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I'm Mark Oppold, wishing you a profitable day.
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Post Malone, Luke Combs. I got a guy for that. Big Country 107.7. Coming up on 6:30, 58 degrees. Some showers and thunderstorms move through the broadcast area early morning hours. They still give us a thunderstorm watch remaining in effect. Buena Vista, Cherokee, Clay, Pocahontas counties. Kossuth gets to be in that one as well, and that's until 11 o'clock this morning. Severe stuff is moved off into the eastern part of the state this morning, but there was some rumbling that went through about 4 o'clock this morning. Here in Spencer, 3,500s, Ruthven, 7,800s, 4,600s in Royal this morning. We'll look for a partly sunny sky, still chance of showers and thunderstorms, but the wind is going to be the talk of the town today. Windy with highs around 80 degrees. Southerly winds 15 to 20, gusting up to 30, then increasing 25 to 30, gusting up to 50 this afternoon. Your rain chance is at 50%. Partly cloudy tonight, still windy, lows in the 50s, and should be a beauty day tomorrow. Mostly sunny, mid-70s, and northwesterly winds at 10 to 15. We'll talk more on the weekend forecast coming your way at about 6:45. Here in Spencer, 58 degrees. High school baseball, softball throughout the broadcast area. Spencer Tigers get a win on the baseball diamond, defeating Algona 9-3. Other baseball scores, Sioux Center over Spirit Lake 17-7. It was Forest City defeating Estevan.

0: Parkville, Lincoln Central in a close one, 6-5. North Union over Harris Lake Park, 4-2. Emmitsburg beat Hartley Melvin Sanborn Boys, 15-2. And it was Fort Dodge St. Edmund over West Bend Mallard, 17-6. Softball scores saw Spirit Lake lose to Sioux Center, 12-7. MMCRU over Harris Lake Park, 14-4. Emmitsburg beat Hartley Melvin Sanborn, 13-10. Kingsley Pearson beat Sioux Central, 5-4. Roland Story over Pocahontas Area, 6-4 in softball yesterday. Major League Baseball, Twins got a nice win, 12-2 last night over Texas. Weird schedule. They got the day off today, but they'll face Texas again tomorrow afternoon. And in the World Cup, a record. Lionel Messier delivered the first World Cup hat trick and matched a career scoring record before thousands of Argentina fans as they were packed into Arrowhead Stadium for their match against Algeria on Tuesday night. The defending champs went on to win 3-0. I'll talk more sports with Stephen Cutler, 720 this morning, right here on Big Country 107.7.
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0: Kenny Chesney, Uncle Cracker, and what goes on when the sun goes down. 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
0: 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Well, some showers and thunderstorms rolled through the broadcast area this morning. Still some light stuff up on the radar here today. The heavy stuff, just FYI, in the eastern part of Iowa, where they do have some thunderstorm warnings. We still have a severe thunderstorm watch in effect for counties here in northwest Iowa until 11 o'clock. And so we're looking at Buena Vista, Clay, Pocahontas, Cherokee counties in that watch area. And then we're all in the wind advisory. And that goes until 9 o'clock this evening. And the winds probably will be the biggest story today. Let's see. I did see on the Weather Service, Storm Lake Airport did report a wind gust of 68 mile an hour this morning as those thunderstorms moved on through. Today, the thunderstorms move through. Then we should see skies become partly cloudy throughout the afternoon, and winds will be strong. They'll start out of the northwest, and they'll kick up, gusting over 40 mile an hour later on this afternoon. So that's why the wind advisory is in effect. And we also are looking at those winds to continue to blow throughout the overnight hours as well. Thursday, as that cold front is expected to move through, highs are going to be below average. We'll be in the mid-70s for the daytime high on Thursday, but clouds are expected to be fairly clear. That high-pressure system moves back in on Friday. That'll calm things down. We'll have a nice day, mid-80s for the high with sunshiny skies. And weekend plans, we do look at a few showers to return both Saturday and Sunday. Highs will be in the 70s and 80s. Sunshine and below average temperatures do return for next work week. Our forecast and current conditions are next.
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0: For the broadcast area today, partly sunny, chance of showers, chance of a thunderstorm. Some of it could be severe, so we keep that thunderstorm watch in effect for our broadcast area till 11 today. And windy with highs around 80, those southerly winds 15 to 20, gusting to 30 increasing 25 to 30, gusting up to 50 this afternoon. So wind advisory in effect till 9 this evening. Partly cloudy tonight. Lows will be in the lower 50s. Winds will still be pretty gusty. Sunny on Thursday, mid-70s the high, and northwesterly winds 10 to 15. Partly cloudy Thursday night, low of 50. Sunny, low 80s for Friday. A slight chance of a shower Friday night with lows in the mid-50s. Sunny on Saturday, low 80s the high. Got a chance of showers and thunderstorms, though, Saturday night with an upper 50 for an overnight low, and showers likely and a thunderstorm in the morning. Partly sunny and a chance of showers in the afternoon Sunday, mid-70s for the daytime high. We had 35 hundredths in our rain gauge. Ruthven, 78 hundredths. Royal, 46 hundredths. We had just 0.2 in the rain gauge, in our rain gauge at home, or excuse me, in Cherokee had 0.2. I didn't get a chance to dump mine before I left this morning as I was needing to head out the door. Yesterday made it to 77 degrees, record high for this date was 97 in 1933, the record low 39 in 1915. Looks like they have canceled the thunderstorm watch for the broadcast area. That's the update that I was just checking here this morning. So that's good to know anyway. Currently here in Spencer, we do have cloudy skies and our temperature reading at 58 degrees.
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9: Good morning, George Bauer now at the KICD Ag Business Desk. And here's what's happening in farm news now. Iowa Department of Agriculture and Land Stewardship saying that the second round of testing did not reveal any additional cases of pseudorabies on Friday. Fewer than 10 swine production facilities remained under quarantine following the detection of the virus in a small commercial swine facility back on April 30th. The affected swine farms have completed their second round of pseudorabies testing. All 10

0: tests were negative, and those quarantined farms have been released. Producers within the control area can now resume routine animal movements. Tomorrow is our regularly scheduled monthly update with Iowa Ag Secretary Mike Nagy. We'll get more details. States across the country are tightening livestock movement requirements as concerns grow over the spread of New World screwworm. Pennsylvania issuing quarantine orders requiring additional inspections and health certifications for animals entering their borders. Also, stricter requirements going into effect in West Virginia, Montana, North Dakota, and South Dakota. A bipartisan group of U.S. senators urging the USDA to take additional steps to contain the growing New World screwworm outbreak. 12 confirmed cases that we know about, 11 of those are in Texas. A letter says, we urge the USDA to take further immediate action to contain and respond to the emergency, but senators don't really specify what they would do if they were in charge. A couple of weeks ago, U.S. officials were in Mexico revisiting the USMCA. Mexican officials are in the United States this week. Canada so far has been shut out of discussions. President Trump even saying he doesn't care about trade with Canada. Iowa Congresswoman Ashley Hinson, a candidate for the U.S. Senate, says she does hope the treaty is renewed with no further problems.
1: I know Canada and Mexico are two of our largest trading partners. I support renewal of USMCA to make sure that we are keeping access to the North American market.
0: Although Hinson says there should be some tweaks.
1: Some of the areas where I know we need some work and some updates are potentially around dairy, poultry, with what we've seen with avian influenza, obviously, and maybe some policy changes there. And then we saw that controversy over GM corn with Mexico. So I just want to make sure all of that's buttoned up. And then I look forward to making sure we're getting this deal renewed and continued so we have that market access.
0: A new Purdue University study released last week says that North American trade has helped lower food prices for U.S. consumers and could play a key role in keeping groceries affordable in the future. The study specifically says that U.S. consumers are saving about $700 a year. The USDA out with the commodity prices for the month of April. Corn, $4.31, up 4 cents from March, down 32 cents from April of a year ago. Soybean prices in April, $11.20 per bushel, up a dime for the month, up a dollar for the year. Cattle prices, $242, up $6 month over month and $34 year over year. Hog prices, $67.80. Down 90 cents from March and up $2.30 from April of 2026. Milk price during the month, $20.80 per 100 pounds, up $1.10 for the month, down 60 cents for the year. And tomorrow, I know we've been talking about this for over a month, but tomorrow is the Iowa Soybean Association Summer Soy Series meeting in Milford. Registration begins at 9 o'clock tomorrow at the community building. Program begins at 9:30. Topics include global trade, biofuels, ag policy, other factors shaping the future of the soybean industry. They promise practical farmer-driven discussions. Lunch at 11:30, and there's an optional tour at the Jones Dairy Farm from 12:30 until 1:30, if you've never seen that fascinating operation. $75 value, but registration is free if you're a soybean farmer. Industry members, welcome to attend. That's $40 at the door. That's the latest from the KICD Ag Business Desk. We'll have markets throughout the day and more farm news coming up during the noon hour. Remember, there are no markets on Friday. Juneteenth is now a federal holiday and the CME will be closed.
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4: 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As we look at today in country music history, it was in 1988. Garth Brooks signed with Capitol Records. His first album was released in 1989. It peaked at number two on the country album charts. And of course, Garth went on to break records for both sales and concert attendance throughout the 1990s. I remember when that first record came to the radio station and I kind of went, Garth, because I'd never heard the name Garth before. Well, since then, that's changed an awful lot, to say the least. Celebrating a little Garth with Colin Baton Rouge on Big Country 107.7 KICD FM, Spencer.

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1: From ABC News, I'm Brian Clark. President Trump concludes his trip to the G7 summit in France, where the main topic of conversation has been the deal to end the Iran war. The president said today,
2: "It's a very strong deal. Nobody knows what it is, but it's very strong. And most people seem to be very happy."
1: But ABC's Rachel Scott says many people are wondering what's in the deal. Details have been scarce.
3: Still unclear what kind of financial reward Iran has been promised. The Wall Street Journal reports the agreement allows Iran to start selling oil immediately. Trump's former ambassador to the UN, Nikki Haley, saying if this is true, Iran wins.
1: The president's upset the apple cart in the Senate when it comes to the plan to swiftly confirm his choice to be director of national intelligence. ABC's Stephen Portnoy explains from Washington.
4: It's a stunning development here, coming just hours before the president's pick to lead the intelligence community was due to appear at his hastily arranged confirmation hearing. President Trump says Jay Clayton is still his choice, but he's canceling the hearing, keeping mortgage watchdog Bill Pulte in as acting DNI, and threatening not to sign an extension of the surveillance tool known as FISA Section 702, unless it also includes the controversial mail-in ballot reforms and voting ID requirements of the Save America Act.
1: More than 2,000 homes threatened by wildfires in Washington state where evacuations have been ordered. ABC's Alex Stones in Spokane.
5: Firefighters here know that they have lost homes overnight in these neighborhoods right here, but they don't know how many homes. They've actually got to go in and count later on today. It's been so active overnight that they haven't been able to actually go in and get a full accounting. Over 2,300 homes are in the path of a fire. Hotels are full of evacuees waiting for word on the fate of their homes.
1: Serial killer will be sentenced to life in prison in New York today. Rex Uhrman pled guilty to killing seven women on Long Island. The families of the victims will have the opportunity to address him in court. You're listening to ABC News.
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9: Good Wednesday morning. George Bauer at the KICD News Desk. Here's what's happening in Northwest Iowa now. Storm Lake police have charged an early man with indecent exposure. A customer at the Goodwill store said she saw the man exposing himself to another female customer. Authorities were called, checked security camera footage that they say confirmed the individual was 78-year-old James Kistner, and they made an arrest. A Lorenz woman was arrested last week in connection with a theft reported back in May. 21-year-old Jackie Nearing was charged Friday with second-degree theft. She's the same woman involved in an incident earlier this year when police found her hiding in attic insulation at a Lorenz home while they attempted to serve multiple outstanding warrants. She was transferred Saturday to the Iowa Department of Corrections in Des Moines. Iowa Department of Natural Resources monitors beaches during the summer. Right now, they're reporting an elevated reading of bacteria, including E. coli, at two Dickinson County beaches. They're recommending no swimming at Emerson Bay on West Lake Okoboji or Crandall's Beach on the northwest corner of Big Spirit Lake. They also say pet owners should keep their animals out of the water in those locations as the bacteria can cause illness and or infections. Anthony Gonzalez has an update on that leaky aquatic center in Estherville.
10: Repairs are now moving forward on the Estherville Aquatic Center. During a regular city council meeting Monday, June 15th, an update was given on the pool's condition. The facility remains closed after multiple issues caused some ongoing leaks. City Administrator Penny Clayton confirmed a full evaluation of the pool has been completed.
11: The evaluation is complete. We have identified 11 areas where we have pipe defects that are allowing water to get out.
10: The city remains hopeful the facility can still open for the 2026 summer season, though repairs will take some additional time.
11: We have currently contacted a couple of contractors. We want to get some bids on slip lining or doing a trenchless repair on as many of those pipes as we can to avoid displacement of the deck. And then we'll hope to have bids back by Wednesday so that we can keep this project moving pretty quickly. We know that summer is, you know, passing with each day, and we want to get this pool open as quickly as we can.
10: Clayton says the exact cause of the leaks is still unknown.
11: We have pretty well ruled out the winterization question, given the structure of the drain system that was damaged. But we don't have a definitive cause on what did actually happen. So hopefully, as we're doing repairs, we are able to unearth that evidence and make a determination as to what caused it.
10: City officials are also discussing discounting rates for when the pool eventually reopens, while refunds are already being processed for those who request them.
9: On the heels of the primaries, both major parties in Iowa held their convention over the weekend.
12: Republican businessman Zach Lane finished about 1,600 votes ahead of Congressman Randy Feenster June 2nd, and state convention delegates cheered GOP Chair Jeff Kaufman as he declared the primary fight over.
13: The grassroots have spoken.
12: Lane began his remarks by thanking GOP delegates for uniting behind his campaign.
13: And I know that not every one of you was a voter for me, but I have been honored to see the outpouring of support from all of you as you have come around this campaign.
12: At nearly the same time, Rob Sands spoke to Democratic Party delegates gathered at a high school 12 miles away and emphasized that Republicans have held the governor's office and a majority of seats in the legislature for a decade.
14: Our broken two-choice system has led them to believe that they can do anything they want for insiders and special interest groups, and they will not be held accountable.
12: The general election is November 3rd. Radio Iowa, I'm O.K. Henderson.
9: Not all Republicans were singing Kumbaya. State Senator Jim Carlin, who lost the U.S. Senate nomination to Congresswoman Ashley Hinson, said over the weekend he cannot, in good conscience, ask his supporters to vote for Hinson in the fall. He said in a written statement, it's time we seriously consider letting GOP establishment candidates lose. It was years in the making, and yesterday our Audrey McIrvin was at the official ribbon cutting at the Learning Center at Oneota Park.
15: Spencer Mayor Donovan Winchell and County Supervisors Alan Bachelet and Randy Swanson were there, and they were really impressed.
16: People from all ages will come here and get to experience outdoors, get to experience what Clay County has to offer with the different exhibits. It's just going to be a beautiful place to have in the county seat of Spencer, but yet it's still the county representation of this. I can't thank the county supervisors enough for seeing the vision of this and going forward with it. I'm very happy, very proud to be in Spencer and see something as wonderful as this.
17: Great day, I think, for Clay County and the future for conservation here. And the citizens and all of us being able to, you know, use the facility, raise awareness about how important our environment is to us. And the programs that they have, especially for youth, are exciting. So we're looking forward to having a place to continue that education and grow conservation in Clay County.
18: It's a great campus, and I know I belong to an old car club, you know, and we utilize the cabin next door every year for our Christmas party and stuff. So what a great addition with the learning center. So.
15: The new center is built to handle heavy traffic from area school districts. Clay County Conservation Director Will Horsley says the layout is intentionally designed for large groups.
19: We want a safe space where we could bring these students out and we could, you know, cultivate those relationships where they would learn more about the natural world and conservation, education, environmental sciences. And, we have a full gamut of different learning objectives based off of biology and ecology, ornithology, ichthyology. And, you know, this space, we're able to do that with our large scale classroom. The western component to this building is right at 2,000 square feet. Mm-hmm. So we can bring those students out, you know, 100 at a time and provide those courses. So, our goal here with Clay County is always to promote the highest quality of outdoor recreation and education to our local populace as well as our guests.
15: The new building is just part of the expansion as the county also brings on fresh staff. Newly hired naturalist Trinity Atkins says she's ready to hit the ground running no matter the season.
20: I was just so excited. Will even warned me before I started, I'm really jumping right into this position, and that's exactly what I wanted. I don't like just sitting around. I don't like those lull moments. I was ready to get in, learn about the community, being such a big nature lover, and I'm so excited because this is such a great place to still bring kids to in the winter, and they can still get on that hands-on experience in those like off seasons where it's harder to go outside and get them out of the classroom still.
15: You can find more information or register for the upcoming programs online at mycountyparks.com or visit the facility at 420 10th Avenue, Spencer.
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23: 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The services Thursday morning at 10:30 at the United Methodist Church in Lorenz. Burial at the Lorenz Cemetery. Visitation also Thursday morning 9:30 till 10:30 at the church in Lorenz. Powers Funeral in Lorenz handling arrangements for 75-year-old Rita Schmidt of Lorenz. 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Those services are Friday at 10:30 at St. Paul's Lutheran Church in Hartley. Visitation is Thursday at the Hartley Funeral Home from 3 until 7 p.m. Family present from 5 till 7 p.m. Burial at Pleasant View Cemetery near Hartley. Hartley Funeral Home in charge of arrangements for 85-year-old Ron Arndt of Hartley. Arrangements for 83-year-old Mary Hines of Gladstone, Missouri, formerly of Spencer. Memorial services are Friday morning at 10:30 at Sacred Heart Catholic Church in Spencer. Visitation is 1 hour prior to the service at the church. Burial at the Riverside Cemetery in Spencer. Warner Funeral Home in charge of arrangements for 83-year-old Mary Hines of Gladstone, Missouri, formerly of Spencer. Services for 52-year-old Ryan McGuire of Spencer. They'll be Friday afternoon at 1 at Trinity Lutheran Church in Algona. Burial at Riverview Cemetery in Algona. Visitation is Thursday, 5 till 7 p.m. at Trinity Life Center in Algona. The Lentz Funeral Home in Algona handling arrangements for 52-year-old Ryan McGuire of Spencer. Graveside services for Gay Smith of Los Angeles are scheduled for Saturday at 11 at the North Lawn Cemetery in Spencer. A celebration of life will be held then at noon Saturday at the Oneota Park Lodge in Spencer. Gay passed away back in November of 2025. The Farber and Ottoman Funeral Home in Sac City in charge of arrangements for Gay Smith of Los Angeles, California. A massive Christian burial for 75-year-old Virginia Origer of Mallard, formerly of Ayrshire, will be Saturday morning at 11 at Holy Family Catholic Church in Emmitsburg. Visitation 1 hour prior to the Mass. Burial at St. Mary's Catholic Cemetery in Mallard. The Gielan Funeral Home in Spencer, in charge of arrangements for 75-year-old Virginia Origer of Mallard, formerly of Ayrshire. A memorial service for 99-year-old Connie LaFoy of Arnold's Park will be Saturday afternoon at 1:30 at First Lutheran Church in Milford. There'll be a visitation at noon up until service time Saturday at the church. Robinson Funeral Home Spirit Lake in charge of arrangements for 99-year-old Connie LaFoy of Arnold's Park. And there'll be no formal services for 73-year-old Neil Beers of Spirit Lake. The Turner Jenis Funeral Home in charge of arrangements for 73-year-old Neil Beers of Spirit Lake. 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
1: 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Well, as we take a look at weather, the morning storms clear out, the windy conditions start to arrive. They have allowed that severe thunderstorm watch that was in effect for parts of our broadcast area till 11 this morning. They've canceled that now as any of the severe stuff has moved on out and it's over in the eastern part of the state. Still some light sprinkles remaining on the radar this morning. 35 hundredths in the rain gauge here at the studios in Spencer. Sioux Valley, Minnesota had 18 hundredths. The further south you go, the better rainfall amounts you got. Royal at 46 hundredths, Ruthven 78 hundredths, four northeast of Sioux Rapids, 96 hundredths in their rain gauge this morning. So those thunderstorms rolled through. Some of them had a little bit of wind with them. They did report 68 mile an hour wind gusts at the Storm Lake Airport this morning, but skies are going to start to clear off. We'll look at partly cloudy skies this afternoon, but then the winds come up and they'll start to pick up and they'll gust over 40 mile an hour later on today. And so they have issued a wind advisory in effect. And that's from 10 this morning and that goes until 9 o'clock this evening. So then Wednesday night, temperatures will dip down into the 50s. Skies will begin to clear. And a cold front is expected to move through tomorrow. That'll bring below average temperatures into the mid-70s for the daytime high on Thursday. High pressure back for Friday, so that'll clear things out, calm things down. We'll look for low 80s for the high on Friday, but we do throw a chance of showers in the forecast for both Saturday and a better opportunity on Sunday. Sunshine and below average temperatures do return for next work week. Our forecast, current conditions, they're next after this from Stateline Cooperative, Hometown Physical Therapy, and Advanced Water Systems.
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1: Today, chance of showers and thunderstorms and a high today around 80. It's going to be windy. Those southerly winds, 15 to 20, gusting up to 30, increasing 25 to 30, gusting up to 50 this afternoon. Partly cloudy this evening, low 50s for the low. Sunny, mid-70s on Thursday with northwesterly winds, 10 to 15. Partly cloudy Thursday night and a low around 50. Friday, sunny, low 80s the high, a low in the 50s. And then weekend plans throughout the day on Saturday should be good. Mostly sunny, highs in the low 80s. Got an 80% chance of showers and thunderstorms Saturday night. Lows in the upper 50s. A 70% chance of showers On Sunday, it says showers likely with a chance of thunderstorms in the morning, then partly sunny with a chance in the afternoon as well. Mid-70s for the high on Sunday. Yesterday, 77 the high. Record high for this date, 97 in 1933. The record low, a chilly 39 in 1915. In Spencer this hour, we've got clouds trying to move off. There's a few patches of blue out there, and we're at 58 degrees.
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14: 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We get a three count for the referee. 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
15: Taking a look at your Tuesday scoreboard. Starting out with high school softball scores from Tuesday. Non-conference action. It was Cherokee losing to Woodbury Central 9-5. Storm Lake would beat Carroll 11-0. And Spirit Lake lost to Sioux Center 12-7. North Union crossed divisions in the top of Iowa Conference to play St. Ansgar. They came away with a 17-6 win. Newell Fonda was edged out by Ridgeview by a score of 7-6 in non-conference play. Emmitsburg outscored Hartley Melvin Sanborn 13-10. Sioux Central fell short to Kingsley Pearson 5-4. Pocahontas Area lost to Roland Story 6-4. And in War Eagle Conference play, Harris Lake Park fell to MMCRU 14-4. Turning over to baseball scores from Tuesday. In non-conference action, Cherokee lost to Woodbury Central 13-1. Spencer beat Algona 9-3. Storm Lake lost to Carroll 7-4. Estherville Lincoln Central was edged out by Forest City 6-5. And Spirit Lake got beat by Sioux Center 17-7. North Union would beat Harris Lake Park 4-2. Emmitsburg routed Hartley Melvin Sanborn 15-2. West Bend Mallard lost to St. Edmund of Fort Dodge 17-6. And Newell Fonda dropped to Coon Rapids Bayard 18-7. The Minnesota Twins took on the Texas Rangers last night, trying to take their second consecutive series. Minnesota has not won back-to-back series since Monday, May 18th through Sunday, May 24th, when they beat the Houston Astros 2-1 and swept the Boston Red Sox over the weekend. Here's the Treasure Island Sports Network with more on last night's game.
16: After a 4-2 win on Monday night, Twins and the Rangers back at it on Tuesday night inside Globe Life Field in Arlington, Texas. Ebby Mathews on the mound for the Twins, a guy that has really struggled away from Target Field this season, hoping for a bounce-back showing. And Kamar Rocker, former first-round pick, on the mound for the Rangers. Rocker, much like Mackenzie Gore on Monday night, had outstanding numbers at home, but he got shelled here in Game 2 of this series. It began with Trevor Larnach launching the second leadoff homer of his career, a no-doubter to deep right field to make it a 1-0 Twins lead. Josh Bell added an RBI single in the first. It was a 2-0 score. Twins then scored three more in the third on a Cody Clemens 3-run homer to right his 11th, and it was a 5-0 game. Twins added to that. In fact, they knocked Rocker out of the game with a big five-run fourth. It began with an Alex Jackson leadoff double. After Larnach popped out, Byron Buxton reached on a fielding error from Rangers right fielder Brandon Nimmo. Then the Rangers opted to walk Cody Clemens intentionally, a pitching change. Cal Quantrill came in, and Royce Lewis was batting.

0: Lined in the center field. That's a base hit. Buck started back to second. Now coming around third. He's going to finally be waved around. No play at the plate. Clemens at third. Two in. 7-0 Minnesota.
1: A two-run single to center field, and Lewis now with RBIs 19 and 20 on the season. So he's reached base safely in all 10 games. He has appeared in since coming back from AAA. The Twins were far from done. Josh Bell, RBI double, a second run scored on another error from Nimmo in right field. Later, a Luke Keyshaw RBI single. It turned out to be a five-run fourth inning. And the Twins, they were well on their way to a big victory because Zebby Matthews had plenty of run support. He went seven, gave up two runs, seven hits, no walks, and struck out four. The Twins scored two off a position player in the ninth inning en route to an easy 12-2 victory in game two of this series. The Twins launching home runs right now. These last five games, two more tonight. That is 12 home runs for the Twins over these last five games. Twins are now 35-40 as they won the first two. Look for the sweep on Thursday behind Joe Ryan. Again, the final from Tuesday in Arlington, Twins 12 and the Rangers, too. I'm Corey Provis on your home for Twins baseball.
2: That's a look at sports on KICD for Northwest Iowa Now. I'm Stephen Cutler.
3: Thanks a lot, Stephen. Had to be gone yesterday. Well, didn't have to be gone. Had the opportunity to be gone. Was at the Iowa Broadcasters Association. Had some great awards being handed out yesterday. Our former general manager, Dave Putnam, who just retired at the end of this last year, was inducted into the Iowa Broadcasters Hall of Fame. And so I want to congratulate him, and that was a well-deserved honor. But met people down in Des Moines that were well aware of Stephen Cutler as well, because your former boss and mentor, Randy Grossman, also inducted into the Hall of Fame. So that was kind of cool.
4: So Randy, when I was down there, so he's the former sports director
3: right
4: down there. And he was kind of, when I first got there, he was kind of working his way out, into retirement, basically. Since then, JJ had taken over the sports director position and everything like that. So, I didn't get a whole lot of time with Randy, but he is down there in West Central Iowa. He's a local legend down
3: yep
4: there. So, really awesome to see both him and then Dave, in the same day, get inducted into that Hall of Fame. It just kind of cool seeing the Facebook posts and everything. I'm just like, oh, from each of the two stations I've worked in my hopefully young at this point career, had folks inducted yesterday.
3: That was very cool. Along with another special award of a gal I know you've been a fan of for a long time as well, Jerry Ann Ritter, WHO meteorologist, was honored with a distinguished award by the Iowa Broadcaster Distinguished Service Award, and she's a Melvin, Iowa native as well. So Northwest Iowa girl headed to Des Moines. She did super things for WHO News, and we want to congratulate her. We know she's going through some health issues, and we wish her the best because she's one of the best in the business.
4: Yeah, and she's been like growing up, it's like there's some names that you just hear every single day,
3: right?
4: Resonate with you, and that's her. Like growing up, I heard her name, I kid you not, every single day, and heard her talk every single day. So, I know they're dealing with some stuff, and glad to see the IBA honor her.
3: Yep, it was a great honor. So we were excited for her as well. So that was my fun day yesterday. Back into the swing of things. We got rain this morning. It looks like things should clear off later on this afternoon. Not too much rain to mess up the ball diamonds, but we've got softball action on News Radio 1240 tonight.
4: Yes, we do. Bishop Heelan's coming into town. As of this moment, it is a top 15 matchup between them and Spencer. I don't anticipate Spencer still in the rankings when they come out later today in the latest edition, but it's still a huge game. Heelan's was number 10, I believe, last time I looked. So that's a big one here today. Okay. Spencer trying to, they've taken a couple losses here in this past week. The schedule's really cranked up. Today, if they can pick up this one, would be really, really big for them.
3: Yep. Girls are looking good this season, so come on out to the Ball Diamonds. If you can't, Steven's got it on News Radio 1240 KICD. More sports in our noon hour. Stay tuned.
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Thomas Rhett, a little help from Jordan Davis. You know what? It ain't a bad life, is it? Big Country 107.7, 20 minutes away from 8 o'clock. You're on your Wednesday morning. Showers and thunderstorms moved through the broadcast area, but they're dissipating at this point in time. Eventually, we should see a partly sunny skies this afternoon, and we'll look for a high today around 80. Winds are probably going to be the biggest issue, as we do have a wind advisory kicking in late this morning until 9 o'clock tonight. So they'll start out of the south, 15 to 20, gusting to 30. Switch to the west later on this afternoon with gusts up to 50 mile an hour. Thus, the wind advisory. Partly cloudy tonight. Lows will be in the 50s. Cold front moves through, so tomorrow's going to be below normal. Sunny skies, mid-70s on Thursday. Right now, here in Spencer, just clouds. And currently, we have a temperature reading of 58 degrees. Latest information in country music news. I'm certain a lot of you heard about Jelly Roll filing for divorce from his wife, Bunny XO. The outlet reports that the country star filed for divorce in Tennessee in May, citing court records. According to sources, they say the decision to end the marriage was mutual and remains a private family matter. You know what? I did text Butter, and he said, I'm hearing it's been over a lot longer than we're hearing about, and it's just been a financial front. I do think there will be some things coming out about her and some other folks in coming days. So he's still giving us the latest dirt from Nashville, Tennessee. But good news on the wedding front, Brett Eldridge is married. He's typically private about his personal life, and until now, most fans didn't even know he was dating anyone. But evidently over the weekend, he shared on social media some pics of his bride and himself, although he didn't offer any details who she is or when they tied the knot. So we'll still keep our fingers crossed on that. And Tim McGraw and Reba McEntire, they're both

0: within the lineup for Nashville's 4th of July celebration. Also set to perform on the Disney Celebrates America are Clint Black, Little Big Town, Brothers Osborne, Boys to Men, Nick Jonas, and more. Ryan Seacrest is hosting it. It's going to be live on ABC. More of your country favorites right around the corner right here on Big Country 107.7.
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1: The latest out, John Party, Boots Off, Big Country, 107.7, 10 minutes away from 8 o'clock. We continue to salute the dairy producer. June is Dairy Month, and along with the Western Iowa Dairy Alliance, we're giving away some swag from those folks, along with a $10 gift card to Fairway in Spencer to purchase your favorite dairy products. Each day of the week, I've got an utterly impossible question. I was looking for an utterly impossible question yesterday, and who was it that came up? Was that TJ that said, what is a cow that doesn't give milk? Is it an utter failure, or is it a milk dud? And I chose not to use that one, but thank you, TJ, for helping out when you can. Question yesterday, according to the USDA, one serving of milk contains what percentage your daily calcium needs? Rosa Enderton of Webb got it right, 25%. 25% is the answer that we needed. So we'll get Rosa. She's got a bag from the Western Iowa Dairy Alliance along with that gift card to Fairway. Today's question, what state's the largest milk producer? Oh, on the website, it says mild producer. Maybe I should change that to say milk producer. Spell check didn't check that because it was indeed a word, right? What state is the largest milk producer? Answer that question on our website at bigcountry1077.com for a chance to be the next winner tomorrow.
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1: Beautiful photos on our website, on Facebook here this morning. The rainbow that we had early on, sun was shining through after the rain showers came through, and a lot of people have sent some beautiful photos. I just got one of a double rainbow this morning. That was absolutely gorgeous. That was caught in the south end of town. So I'll share that on our Facebook page as well. We appreciate our listeners sharing some great photo ops with us. That's for sure. Taking us up to news time. Hardy has some help from Tim McGraw, Eric Church. Also, Morgan Wallen. He also sings on a song. It's called MacArthur.
9: My name's John MacArthur and I work this dirt.

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1: ABC News, I'm Brian Clark. We could get more details as soon as today on the peace deal the U.S. and Iran are supposed to sign Friday. Early today, President Trump in France only saying it's a strong deal.
2: Top Republicans on Capitol Hill have been left in the dark. Democrats say the Trump administration has something to hide. Vice President J.D. Vance has described the agreement as a very general document, about a page and a half long. The U.S. agreeing to lift the blockade of Iranian ports, Iran reopening the Strait of Hormuz, and then 60 days of talks to negotiate the future of Iran's nuclear program. Still unclear what kind of financial reward Iran has been promised.
1: It's ABC's Rachel Scott. This morning, the president demanded Congress pass both a reauthorization of a key intelligence program and a voter ID law, while also delaying his nomination of a U.S. attorney to take over as director of national intelligence. Wildfires are threatening thousands of homes in eastern Washington state. Firefighters say some homes have been lost. This is ABC News.
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6: Good Wednesday morning. George Bauer at the KICD News Desk. Here's what's happening in Northwest Iowa now. Storm Lake police have charged an early man with indecent exposure. A customer at the Goodwill store said she saw the man exposing himself to another female customer. Authorities were called, checked security camera footage that they say confirmed the individual was 78-year-old James Kistner, and they made an arrest. A Lorenz woman was arrested last week in connection with a theft reported back in May. 21-year-old Jackie Nearing was charged Friday with second-degree theft. She's the same woman involved in an incident earlier this year when police found her hiding in attic insulation at a Lorenz home while they attempted to serve multiple outstanding warrants. She was transferred Saturday to the Iowa Department of Corrections in Des Moines. Iowa Department of Natural Resources monitors beaches during the summer. Right now, they're reporting an elevated reading of bacteria, including E. coli, at two Dickinson County beaches. They're recommending no swimming at Emerson Bay on West Lake Okoboji or Crandall's Beach on the northwest corner of Big Spirit Lake. They also say pet owners should keep their animals out of the water.

0: in those locations as the bacteria can cause illness and or infections. Anthony Gonzalez has an update on that leaky aquatic center in Estherville.
1: Repairs are now moving forward on the Estherville Aquatic Center. During a regular city council meeting Monday, June 15th, an update was given on the pool's condition. The facility remains closed after multiple issues caused some ongoing leaks. City Administrator Penny Clayton confirmed a full evaluation of the pool has been completed.
2: The evaluation is complete. We have identified 11 areas where we have pipe defects that are allowing water to get out.
1: The city remains hopeful the facility can still open for the 2026 summer season, though repairs will take some additional time.
2: We have currently contacted a couple of contractors. We want to get some bids on slip lining or doing a trenchless repair on as many of those pipes as we can to avoid displacement of the deck. And then we'll hope to have bids back by Wednesday so that we can keep this project moving pretty quickly. We know that summer is, you know, passing with each day, and we want to get this pool open as quickly as we can.
1: Clayton says the exact cause of the leaks is still unknown.
2: We have pretty well ruled out the winterization question, given the structure of the drain system that was damaged, but we don't have a definitive cause on what did actually happen. So hopefully, as we're doing repairs, we are able to unearth that evidence and make a determination as to what caused it.
1: City officials are also discussing discounting rates for when the pool eventually reopens, while refunds are already being processed for those who request them.
0: On the heels of the primaries, both major parties in Iowa held their convention over the weekend.
3: Republican businessman Zach Lane finished about 1,600 votes ahead of Congressman Randy Feenstra June 2nd, and state convention delegates cheered GOP Chair Jeff Kaufman as he declared the primary fight over.
4: The grassroots have spoken.
3: Lane began his remarks by thanking GOP delegates for uniting behind his campaign.
5: And I know that not every one of you was a voter for me, but I have been honored to see the outpouring of support from all of you as you have come around this campaign.
3: At nearly the same time, Rob Sand spoke to Democratic Party delegates gathered at a high school 12 miles away and emphasized that Republicans have held the governor's office and a majority of seats in the legislature for a decade.
6: Our broken two-choice system has led them to believe that they can do anything they want for insiders and special interest groups and they will not be held accountable.
3: The general election is November 3rd. Radio Iowa, I'm O.K. Henderson.
0: Not all Republicans were singing Kumbaya. State Senator Jim Carlin, who lost the U.S. Senate nomination to Congresswoman Ashley Hinson, said over the weekend he cannot, in good conscience, ask his supporters to vote for Hinson in the fall. He said in a written statement, it's time we seriously consider letting GOP establishment candidates lose. It was years in the making, and yesterday our Audrey McIrvin was at the official ribbon cutting at the Learning Center at Oneota Park.
7: Spencer Mayor Donovan Wenchel and County Supervisors Alan Bachelet and Randy Swanser were there, and they were really impressed.
8: People from all ages will come here and get to experience outdoors, get to experience what Clay County has to offer with the different exhibits. It's just going to be a beautiful place to have in the county seat of Spencer, but yet it's still the county representation of this. I can't thank the county supervisors enough for seeing the vision of this and going forward with it. I'm very happy, very proud to be in Spencer and see something as wonderful as this.
9: Great day, I think, for Clay County and the future for conservation here. And the citizens and all of us being able to, you know, use the facility, raise awareness about how important our environment is to us. And the programs that they have, especially for youth, are exciting. So we're looking forward to having a place to continue that education and grow conservation in Clay County.
10: It's a great campus, and I know I belong to an old car club, you know, and we utilize the cabin next door every year for our Christmas party and stuff. So what a great addition with the Learning Center. So.
7: The new center is built to handle heavy traffic from area school districts. Clay County Conservation Director Will Horsley says the layout is intentionally designed for large groups.
11: We want a safe space where we could bring these students out and we could, you know, cultivate those relationships where they would learn more about the natural world and conservation, education, environmental sciences. And, you know, we have a full gamut of different learning objectives based off of biology and ecology, ornithology, ichthyology. And, you know, this space, we're able to do that with our large scale classroom. The Western component to this building is right at 2,000 square feet. So we can bring those students out, you know, 100 at a time and provide those courses. So, you know, our goal here with Clay County is always to promote the highest quality of outdoor recreation and education to our local populace as well as our guests.
7: The new building is just part of the expansion as the county also brings on fresh staff. Newly hired naturalist Trinity Atkins says she's ready to hit the ground running no matter the season.
12: I was just so excited. Will even warned me before I started, I'm really jumping right into this position, and that's exactly what I wanted. I don't like just sitting around. I don't like those lull moments. I was ready to get in, learn about the community, being such a big nature lover, and I'm so excited because this is such a great place to still bring kids to in the winter, and they can still get on that hands-on experience in those like off seasons where it's harder to go outside and get them out of the classroom still.
7: You can find more information or register for the upcoming programs online at mycountyparks.com or visit the facility at 420 10th Avenue, Spencer.
0: And you can go to any of our Spencer Media Group websites for the latest news. And we also have a quick link so you can let us know when you see news happen in your community.
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16: See some partly sunny skies. Some showers still lingering here in the broadcast area. We had 3,500s in our rain gauge. Ruthven, 7,800s, 4,600s in Royal. Sioux Valley, Minnesota, 1,800s. Four northeast of Sioux Rapids, 9,600s. So still some sprinkles this morning. Eventually partly cloudy and windy today. We'll look for a high today of 80, but they've put a wind advisory in effect for our broadcast area until 9 o'clock tonight, kicking in about 11 o'clock this morning. Those southerly winds, 15 to 20, gusting to 30, increasing 25 to 30, gusts up to 50 this afternoon. Partly cloudy skies tonight, windy, and a low in the lower 50s. Sunny mid-70s on Thursday after that cold front moves through. Partly cloudy Thursday night and a low 50. Sunny on Friday. Look at low 80s for the daytime high on Friday. Yesterday, 77 the high right now here in Spencer. We do have clouds this morning. Have some beautiful pictures of rainbows on the Facebook page today. We're currently at 59 degrees. 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Stay tuned. The morning market preview comes up next.
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2: This is Carl Setzer from ConstantAg Consulting with your Wednesday morning market preview. And we got green on the screen here for once this morning. Soybeans and wheat both 6 to 8 cents higher. We got corn 1 to 2 cents higher late overnight trade. A little bit of risk buying coming back into the market here overnight. We got gold creeping a little bit higher here this morning. Precious metals are up. Energy complex starting to firm. We got a U.S. dollar, it's starting to creep higher here as well. All of this taking place, just everything was getting a little bit oversold and more importantly, a little bit undervalued. And that's why we're seeing some of this buying come back in to give the market a little bit of support here. And also, just like I said, some risk buying in the market. We're getting some weather concerns in the eastern Corn Belt mainly right now. Looking at that just ongoing rainfall and the flooding and the damage it's causing to the crops that have been planted. But also the question we're starting to ask now is if we'll see replants in that region. And it's unlikely. Given the current economics, it is highly unlikely we're going to see very much for replants anywhere this year. Fertilizer prices have come down a little bit, and we've seen energy prices correct. But still, the economics just aren't there to go out and do a replant this year. I bet abandonment's up a little bit as we move forward. Going to be watching that one. Also looking at the geopolitical front here this morning and a little bit of premium coming back in. We do have this peace deal that memorandum basically that has been agreed to, and we have a signing coming up Friday between the United States and Iran. The question is what's this going to do to the market? And the details, the White House is not releasing the details of this agreement, so we really don't know. We don't know if this will help trade, hurt trade, we just don't know. And it isn't just the United States. We got global trade partners that haven't seen the details on this either. And they're a little bit concerned with it here this morning as to why, you know, what's really in it. So a little bit of buying coming in from that here today. Yesterday, we did get the story out that China was in shopping for soybeans, and that gave the soy complex some good support. China is always in shopping for soybeans. They're always looking at something they can buy. I would guess that the simple fact we've had soybeans get to the lower end of the price range here lately, the U.S. dollar has backed off. And with the correction to shipping rates, more than likely did see a little bit of business going on yesterday. We'll be watching the reports here this morning very closely to see if, in fact, we did get any sales on the books there. Today's trade does look like we're going to be on the plus side with corn up. I'm going to say 1 to 2 cents as day trade gets underway. Soybeans, 6 to 8 cents higher. Switching over to livestock, we had cattle, another big day yesterday led by the cash feeder auctions. 5 to 15 higher across that Oklahoma West market yesterday on a little bit of higher volume. Pasture conditions, got some rains moving through the plains, and that brought a few more buyers to the market, putting them out there, as well as that break in feed grains we've had here, corn getting down to contract lows. It's got some buyers in the market covering some feed needs, and now they're locking in the cattle as well. I wouldn't be too surprised, though, we see a correction. Cattle starting to get to the upper end of recent price ranges. Hogs, oversold and undervalued, due for a little bit of buying there. This has been Carl Setzer from Conscious Ag Consulting.
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days go by quicker than you think, and it just keeps going faster the older you get. When your parents told you that, you said, yeah, right. And now they are. Good morning, everybody. That's good stuff coming your way from Keith Urban. It's time for our Brain Games question. 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So we'll ask you a question. First right answer gets the $10 to spend at Lisa's. We'll be back with that question right after this.

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3: 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I love vegetables. 99.9% of them. I do not like bell pepper. That is the only one I am not eating. There's our question this morning. What color bell pepper has the most vitamin C? Eat Your Vegetables Day today. What color of bell pepper has the most vitamin C? Orange, green, yellow, or red? Your questions this morning. Orange, green, yellow, or red? Good luck.

0: Kelsey Ballerini, it's called Baggage on Big Country 107.7. What color bell pepper has the most vitamin C? Vegetable trivia on this Eat Your Vegetables Day. Believe it or not, red, green, yellow, and orange bell peppers are all the same type of pepper, just different stage of ripeness, they say. Red peppers pack the most nutrition because they've been on the vine the longest. Green peppers are harvested earliest before they have a chance to turn yellow, orange, then red. Compared to the green bell pepper, the red ones have almost 11 times more beta carotene, 1.5 more times more vitamin C. Red is the answer today. Who do I have for a winner? Janelle Maurer of Spencer gets the $10 at Lisa's Bake Shop in Spirit Lake. Coveted prize every Wednesday morning here on the Big Country. Birthdays and anniversaries come your way next.
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0: 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We got a bunch of them on our list here today. First of all, the celebrities. He is one of my favorites. Barry Manilow is 83. Yes, I have Barry Manilow's greatest hits. There, I said it. Might be a flaw in my character, but I love me Barry Manilow. Other celebrities, Greg Kinnear, the actor, turned 63 today. Local celebrities, Kevin Rohan of Spencer. Happy birthday to you, Kevin. Jay and Holly Pearson of Everly celebrate their 20th wedding anniversary. Jared and Sydney Sikora of Spencer celebrate their 3rd anniversary. We also have Nathan and Sarah Poole of Estherville celebrating their 3rd anniversary. A big day to get married, but Dave and Annette Schaefer take the cake. Dave and Annette of Spencer, Dave and Annette Schaefer, happy 64th wedding anniversary to you two lovebirds. Happy anniversary. Birthdays also on the list include Zachary Christensen of Spencer, who's got a birthday today. Ryan DeBerg, happy birthday to you. Flo Bobzine. Flo, have a great day today. And Jan Sathern of Spencer celebrating a birthday today as well. Happy birthday, Jan. We'll put everybody in the drawing for a free cake from Hy-Vee and Spencer. We draw for that on Friday mornings right here in Big Country 107.7. Build.
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0: That's what it sounded like earlier this morning as the thunder rolled through. A little bit of rumble stuff about 4 o'clock this morning here in the broadcast area. Dumped, what'd we have? 35 hundredths in our rain gauge. Ruthven, 78 hundredths. 46 hundredths at Royal. 4 northeast of Sioux Rapids, 96 hundredths. Sioux Valley, Minnesota, just 18 hundredths. 2/10 is what they had down in Cherokee this morning. Still some light rain showers, though, popping up on the radar today. Eventually, we should see a partly sunny sky, and we'll look for a high today around 80. So let's see how the markets are trading. They're open. Let's check in with George Bauer.
1: Our markets have opened on a Wednesday. Here's what's happening. We had July corn down a penny and 3/4 cents yesterday. Then we rallied 5 1/4 cents overnight, and we're up 2 1/4 this morning at 416 per bushel. September corn up 2.5 at 425. December corn up 2 1/4 at 444 3/4 cents. Cash price for corn yesterday down 2 cents at 383. Soybeans yesterday closed up 10 3/4 cents, up 7.5 overnight, 4.5 better this morning, starting the day at 11.34 1/2. September up 6 1/4.

0: quarter at 11.39 and a quarter. New crop November up 6 cents at 11.52 and a half. Cash price for beans yesterday up 11 cents at 10.84. Soybean meal up 2.80 yesterday, up 3.10 overnight, up $2 this morning at $306.80 per ton. Soybean oil down 145 points yesterday, up 8 points overnight, down 23 this morning at 72.69. Chicago wheat up 12 and 3 quarters yesterday, up 6 and a half overnight, up another 12 and a quarter this morning. Live cattle futures yesterday up $4.52 to $5.95. This morning, August live cattle down 32 cents at $248.87. October down 20 cents at $241.80. December down 27 cents at $240.45. February down 42 cents at $240.30. No cash deals recorded yet this week. 109,000 slaughtered yesterday. Same as a week ago. Down 9,000 from a year ago. Choice box is up 453 at 399.58. Select box is up 44 cents at 376.85. Feeder cattle yesterday higher in a range of 532 to 667. This morning, August feeder cattle down 27 cents at 366.60. September down 20 cents at 365.07. October down 22 cents at 362.20. November unchanged at 359.10. Hogs yesterday up 2 cents for December, otherwise down in a range of 30 cents to $1.77. July hogs this morning up 42 cents at 95.22. August up 85 cents at 95.90. October up 70 cents at 80.62. December up 47 cents at 74.05. Iowa Southern Minnesota cash hogs, 96.12, the five-day negotiated average. 90.27 yesterday afternoon's formula average. 485,000 processed, 9,000 fewer than a week ago, 7,000 fewer than a year ago. Cutouts down 27 cents at 97.12. Class 3 milk yesterday closed down 8 cents. And this morning, we have Class 3 milk opening 3 cents lower at $16.32 per 100 pounds. 100 pounds of whole bird price last week, $123.29, down $1.89 from the previous week. 257 million eggs set up, 2% more than a year ago. 199 million chicks sent out, also 2% higher. Wall Street this morning up 73 points at 52,112. The opening prices on KICD and Big Country 107.7.
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0: Eric Church with a drink in his hand, Big Country 107.7. How about it being a classic A&W root beer? Doesn't that sound good and refreshing? Friday afternoon and evening, we're going to be down to A&W here in Spencer because they're going to have a cruise night. So classic cars. Remember the car hops back in the day? You know, A&W did that. That's kind of the vibe we're going to get. We're going to have classic cars and classic A&W root beer and all the other goodies that go along with it parked at the A&W here in North Spencer. And so we'll be talking about that Friday afternoon. Yours truly will be enjoying yourself down there right here on Big Country 107.7.
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0: Jordan Davis turned this truck around. Big Country 107.7. You probably heard in the news that Elon Musk became the world's first trillionaire over the weekend after SpaceX's first day of trading sent the company's stock up as much as 30%. So with that, we are going to take a peek at just what exactly a trillion looks like here yet this hour. So stay tuned for that. First of all, it's market time. With that update, here's Stephen Cutler.
1: July corn up 4.5 at 418 and a quarter. September up 4.25 at 426 and three quarters with new crop. December corn rising 4.25 at 446 and three quarters. Soybeans for July up 5.5 at 1135 and a half. September up 6.5 at 1139 and three quarters. New crop November soybeans up 6.75 at 1153 and a quarter. Chicago wheat for July up 10 at 6.06. Soybean meal for July up 160 at 306.40. Soybean oil for July down 24 points at 72.61. In the livestock, live cattle for August down 17 at 249.02. October up 7 at 242.05. December live cattle up 5 at 240.77. And February no change at 240.65. Feeder cattle for August down 12 at 366.72, September down 20 at 365.07, October feeder cattle down 22 at 362.20, and November down 7 at 359.02. Lean hogs for July up 20 at $95, August up 87 at $95.97, October lean hogs up 50 at $80.42, and December up 15 at $73.72. Those are markets on Big Country 107.7.
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0: the way the orange touches all things around. The grass, trees, and dew, how I just hate you. Please turn those headlights around. 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
1: Something in Orange, Zach Bryan, Big Country 107.7. So have you ever thought how much is a trillion? You know, they're making a big deal that Elon Musk is now the new, our first trillionaire, according to Forbes. So how much is a trillion, really? 1 trillion is 1,000 times greater than 1 billion and 1 million times more than 1 million. So how much money is $1 trillion? Well, here's some interesting facts about Elon Musk's riches. As the owner of Tesla, X, and more than half of the available SpaceX shares, let's see. It says here, the founders of Google, Amazon, Oracle, and Meta combined are worth about $1.3 trillion. There's only 21 countries out there that have a gross domestic product over a trillion. If your household brings in $84,000 a year, that's the U.S. median income for 2024, it would take you 12 million years to make a trillion. If you painstakingly laid out 1 trillion $1 bills end to end, it would stretch the distance of 200 round trips to the moon. Okay? And let's see, 243 billion gallons of gas you could purchase at $4.11 a gallon. 243 billion gallons. Americans only bought 137 billions of gallons of gas last year. He's not worrying about his next meal, that's for certain. Chris Stapleton, not a trillionaire, but singing about a millionaire on Big Country 107.7.

0: Just so doggone glad you exist. 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Good stuff from Dan and Shay. 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Have a little fun with our June Dairy Month. Answer our utterly impossible question of the day for a chance to win some good stuff. 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
0: Of the hour with the markets, Stephen Cutler.
4: July corn up 5 at 418 and a half. New crop December corn up 5 at 447 and a half. Soybeans for July up 5 and a quarter at 1135 and a quarter. New crop November soybeans up 6 and a quarter at 1152 and three quarters. Chicago wheat for July up 11 and three quarters at 607 and three quarters, excuse me. Now over to livestock. Live cattle for August down 22 at 248.92. October down 57 at 241.42. Feeder cattle for August down 42 at 366.45. And September down 65 at 364.62. Lean hogs for July down 22 at 94.57. August up 77 at 95.82. Crude oil for July up 150 points at 77.56. Dow Jones Industrial up 122 points at 52,170. Those are markets on Big Country 107.7.
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Megan Maroney, 6 months later, Big Country 107.7. A busy week in Arnold's Park. That's for certain. A couple of ticketed shows kicking off tomorrow night. Styx is on stage at Preservation Plaza tomorrow night. Ticketed event. Premium tickets still available. And then Friday night, it's Carly Pearce and Sarah Evans. Again, a ticketed event. 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Free show Saturday night will be above the covers, but shows Thursday, Friday, Saturday night at Preservation Plaza. Here's a little Sarah Evans. What an angelic voice. No Place That Far. 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

0: That is Shaboozy and Jelly Roll with Amen here on Big Country 107.7, 10 minutes after 10 o'clock on this Wednesday. Peak of the week, Nikki Thunder with you. Here's your live Doppler forecast. There is a 50% chance of showers and thunderstorms this afternoon. Partly sunny with a high of 75. And we will be in a wind advisory this afternoon and into the evening as well, with northwest winds at 10 to 30 miles per hour. Wind gusts as high as 45 miles per hour. Tonight, a 20% chance of showers before 8. Partly cloudy with a low of 53. And still pretty windy with wind gusts up to 40 miles per hour, decreasing after midnight. Tomorrow, mostly sunny with a high of 75. Tomorrow night, clear with a low of 50. Friday, mostly sunny with a high of 81. Friday night, partly cloudy with a low of 56. Saturday, the weekend, sunny, 82. Sunday, a chance of showers and thunderstorms. Mostly cloudy with a high of 75. And Monday, partly sunny with a high of 76. Right now, we're at 90% humidity. Southwest winds at 7 miles per hour. And right now, we're at 63 degrees. We're expecting that high to reach 75. And again, that wind speed will pick up. We'll enter that wind advisory this afternoon through the evening. See the full forecast online anytime at BayCountry1077.com. Great music coming your way from Blake Shelton, John Morgan, Chris Hunt, Chris Jansen, and Sam Hunt. That's headed your way.
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0: Oh, he's going to put on quite the show on August 13th at Captain's at the Lake. So it's going to be a fun one. So that'll be fun to check out for sure. And of course, great, great shows coming to this year's Clay County Fair. If you hadn't heard, Cole Swindell has been announced with his guests, Ashley Cook and Sean Mayer. That's Saturday, September 12th. And on Sunday, September 13th, Gabriel Fluffy Iglesias. Monday, September 14th, Lee Greenwood. And Tuesday, September 15th, it's Martina McBride. The Spencer Media Group is so excited to be the presenting sponsor of all the grandstand attractions. Now, tickets for Cole Swindell go on sale this Friday at 10 a.m. The rest of the shows, they're on sale already. 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
1: This market brought to you by Hefty Seed. July corn is currently up 3 1/4 at 417 1/4. September corn up 3 at 425 1/2. And new crop December corn up 3 1/4 at 445 3/4. Soybeans for July up 2 1/2 at 1132 1/2. August up 3 at 1134 1/2. And September soybeans up 4 at 1137 1/4. Chicago wheat for July is currently up 11 1/4 at 607 1/4. Soybean meal for July down 1/4 at 304 3/4. Live cattle for June down 10 at 255.15. August down 80 at 248.40. October down 82 at 241.07. And December is currently down 110 at 239.60. Feeder cattle for August down 127 at 365.27, September down 180 at 363.45, and October is down 192 at 360.50. Lean hogs for July down 37 at 94.30, August up 117 at 96.22, and October up 90 at 80.82. Your crude oil for July up 181 points at 77.86. 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

That is Kenny Chesney. That was called Just to Say We Did here on Big Country 107.7. Did you get tickets yet for Carly Pearce performing this Friday night at Arnold's Park? Sarah Evans is opening up for her. I'll tell you all about that after this. Here she is with Truck on Fire.

0: her.
1: That is Carly Pierce, Truck on Fire, Big Country 107.7. It's this Friday on June 19th that Carly Pierce is coming in concert at Arnold's Park Preservation Plaza along with Sarah Evans. It's going to be a great show, and tickets are on sale now. You can get details at arnoldspark.com. If you're going to Styx tomorrow, remember that is also a ticketed event. Now, what they're implementing this year is a clear bag policy for all premium paid concerts. 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Yeah, so you could pay to be a little closer. You know, the museum has premium concerts only. Green space has all concerts. You know, oh, lots of great parking lots. And of course, the parking fees will support the Humane Society of Northwest Iowa. 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You can get details at arnoldspark.com. Well, today is a special day. It is National Vegetable Day, celebrated every June 17th to honor the nutritional value and cultural importance of our vegetables. Now, I know. I love my vegetables as much as I love my meat, my ribeye, and you can really doctor up your hamburger with some good stuff. There are such good health benefits in vegetables. They're rich in vitamins, minerals, and regular consumption can support, you know, stomach function, you know, through fiber intake, reduce the risk of certain cancers and type 2 diabetes. You could help maintain bone health and prevent kidney stones. Also provide essential nutrients that animals alone cannot supply. And the USDA does recommend 3 to 5 servings of vegetables per day, with one serving typically being a half cup to 1 cup, either raw or cooked. You could celebrate by putting all kinds of good vegetables and all kinds of good things. Yeah, check it out. All kinds of things online that you could do. I have an idea for later. Vegetables and meat always taste so good together. Keep it here. We have great music coming up from Joe Nichols, also Parker McCollum. That's headed your way here on Big Country 107.7.
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0: Bomb. That's called What Kind of Man? Joe Nichols. 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Every qualifying name that we do choose will win a free t-shirt. Is the America 250 t-shirt. 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That is sponsored by the Sewer Doctors, Rise Overhead Door Company, Hy-Vee, Dairy Queen, KB Automotive, Kenworth Auto, Silver Lake Bar and Grill, and State Line Cooperative. 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So keep it right here on Big Country 107.7 for that keyword in the next hour. Music coming up from Chase Rice, also Josh Ross right now. Here's Patrick with the markets.
1: 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July corn is currently up 4.5 at 418 and a quarter. September corn up 4.75 at 427 and a quarter. Soybeans for July up 3 at 1133. August up 3.5 at 1183 and a quarter. Chicago wheat for July up 14.5 at 610.5. Soybean meal for July down a quarter at 304.75. Live cattle for June up 15 at 255.45. August down 60 at 248.60. Feeder cattle for August down 87 at 365.92. September down a dollar at 364.27. And lean hogs for July down 5 at 94.57. August up 127 at 96.32. And that is a look at your market update here on Big Country 107.7.
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But ain't got much memory of the scenes, come to think I missed them all.

Speaking of the coast, remember Pfeiffer Beach, you and me. That sunset, cliffs by the sea, and the night rolled in. And you still talk about that moon that I can't recall.

0: Ella Langley and Choosing Texas here on Big Country 107.7. It is 7 minutes after 11 o'clock and a splash deals this week. 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And hey, it is the 11 o'clock hour, and I'm going to tell you that keyword soon. So keep it right here for your chance to win 250 gallons of free gas. Yep, enter into that. Weather right after this.
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0: 7 live Doppler forecast. There is a 50% chance of showers and thunderstorms mainly after 2 this afternoon. Partly sunny with a high of 75 and a wind advisory going into effect this afternoon and through the evening as well. So wind speeds out of the northwest at 20 to 30 miles per hour with wind gusts as high as 50 miles per hour. So pretty windy today. Be careful out there. Pin your things down in the yard. Tonight there's a slight chance of showers. Partly cloudy with a low of 53 and still breezy with northwest winds at 20 to 25 miles per hour, decreasing after midnight. But wind gusts up to 40 miles per hour. Tomorrow, mostly sunny with a high of 75. Clear tomorrow night with a low of 50. Thursday, or Friday, sunny with a high of 81. Saturday, sunny, 82. And Sunday, a chance of showers, mostly cloudy with a high of 75. Right now, we're at 76% humidity with west winds at 17 miles per hour. And currently, it is 67. We're expecting a high of 75 for today. And again, it's going to be very windy this afternoon with wind gusts up to 50 miles per hour and a wind advisory this afternoon through the evening as well. See the full forecast online anytime at BigCountry1077.com.

Brad Paisley, that was called He Didn't Have to Be Here on Big Country 107.7. Well, I'm really excited for Friday night. Sarah Evans opening up for Carly Pearce at Arnold's Park. Tickets are on sale now, and you can get the details at arnoldspark.com. Here is Sarah Evans.

0: That is Sarah Evans with an Edwin McCain original that's called I Could Not Ask for More. Now, she is extremely talented. You know, not only does she have a whole bunch of hits, you know, she also played a big part in the TV show Nashville. Do you remember that? They based the main character, Raina James, played by, Connie, I forgot her name. Oh, no. Okay, if you got it on the tip of your tongue, you know who I'm talking about. Anyway, yes, they based the character Raina James off of Sarah Evans. So she was really behind the scenes in that TV show, making it pretty spectacular. And I'm so excited to see her in concert this Friday night at Arnold's Park. Check it out. Details on their website at arnoldspark.com. Yeah, and they're on sale now. Hey, I'll see you there. And don't forget, before noon, I'm going to give you that keyword for the chance to win 250 gallons of free gas. That is coming up. So I'll keep it right here on Big Country 107.7. Right now, it's time to check the markets. Here's Patrick Hazlett.
1: 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July corn up 4.5 at 418.25. September corn up 4.75 at 427.25. And new crop December corn up 4.5 at 447.25. Soybeans for July up 5.25 at 1135.25. August soybeans up 5 at 1139.5, and September soybeans up 5.75 at 1139.25. Chicago wheat for July up 15 at 611.25. Soybean meal for July down 0.25 at 304.75. Live cattle for June up 10 at 255.40. August down 55 at 248.65, and October down 67 at 241.32. Feeder cattle for August down 95 at 365.90, September down 115 at 364.12, and October down $1 at 361.42. Lean hogs for July down 45 at 94.30. August up 112 at 96.17, and October up 90 at 80.82. Your crude oil for July up 59 points at 76.60. 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
6: It looks like Travis Kelce and Taylor Swift are getting married at Madison Square Garden on July 3rd. And yes, Andy Reid, there will be cake. Taylor Swift is reportedly having a massive stage built for her July 3rd wedding. And six more stages for her variant weddings. So fans, tickets are on sale now. Jelly Roll has filed for divorce. I can't take credit, but the last time I saw him in public, it was written all over his face. And Florida is up to its eighth case of flesh-eating bacteria. Bacteria prefer Florida to other states because the flesh tastes like Cheetos. This is not headline news.
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Luke Bryan and Juan Margarita, Big Country 107.7. Father's Day coming up this weekend. I have fun, frugal, creative ideas you could do for dad.

Nate Smith here on Big Country 107.7. I'm Nikki Thunder, and we have Father's Day coming up on Sunday, which is really cool about this Father's Day. It doesn't happen often that it is on the first day of summer. Yay! Well, if you want to get some fun, frugal gifts for that special guy in your life, you know, think about this. I would spend some cash money on my pop, and then a lot of times, you know, he has everything that he needs, really. So what you can do is make fun, frugal, creative gifts for your pop. You know, like this one. Here's cool. You could get a large plain apron, okay? Just or any type of apron, and print something on it fun, or paint something on it fun, like King of the Grill or BBQ Lovin' Dad. You could try do-it-yourself watercolor candles. Oh, it's so easy to do, I hear. You know, all you need is some nail polish with water in a small jar, a wick, let it dry, and I label it like a fun phrase like Dad's Night. Mm-hmm. You could try a Dad and Me photo keepsake. Yeah, you can have kids draw or take a picture of Pop with them, print it on a canvas or a frame, and you could do fun captions, you know, like, ooh, we're nuts about you, Daddy. You could try a do-it-yourself tool belt placement. Hey, that's a good idea. And you could do a We Love You, Dad feet photo. Mm-hmm. You know, put out your kids'

0: this Father's Day. Hey, we have some music coming up from Zach Top, also Tucker Wetmore and Kane Brown. And coming up pretty quickly here, it is the keyword. You're going to want to keep that here for your chance to win that 250 gallons. I'll give you that 250 gallons of free gas. Okay, and I'll give you that keyword shortly here on Big Country 107.7. 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

Okay, Brandon Marshmallow, that's Miles on it. Hey, I'm going to tell you the keyword right after this. 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

0: is Tucker Wetmore. That was called Brunette here on Big Country 107.7. 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Here's Patrick.
1: 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September corn up 4 3/4 at 4.27 1/4. Soybeans for July up 5 at 11.35 1/4. August soybeans up 5 1/4 at 11.39 3/4. Chicago wheat for July up 15 1/2 at 6.11 1/2. Live cattle for June up 35 at 255.65. August down 35 at 248.82. Feeder cattle for August down 57 at 322.30. And September down 80 at 364.47. Lean hogs for July down 40 at 94.40. And August up 130 at 96.30. 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

Miranda Lambert and Mama's Broken Heart on Big Country 107.7. News time coming up just around the corner right now. Here's Morgan Wallen and Post Malone. This is called I Ain't Coming Back. Hey, good morning.

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1: From ABC News, I'm Michelle Franzen. In France, President Trump holding a press conference at the G7 summit with the U.S.-Iran proposed peace deal at the center. President Trump did not disclose full details of the memo of understanding set to be signed Friday. He addressed reports that the U.S. will invest money in Iran and unfreeze billions of Iranian funds.
2: We don't have to give them anything. But some people may want to invest. Like, what are you going to do? Say you can never, ever invest in a country? I mean, it's pretty tough. I don't mind being tough, but it's pretty crazy.
1: The president also says he's confident Iran won't be able to pursue its nuclear ambitions, but the latest U.S. intel has raised some doubts.
3: The U.S. and Iran are set to kickstart detailed nuclear negotiations on Friday, but officials say American intelligence agencies predict the Iranian regime will be unlikely to make the nuclear concessions the Trump administration expects to see. The president making it plain that military action is still on the table.
2: If I don't like it, if they don't behave, we'll go right back to dropping bombs right smack in the middle of their head.
3: Shannon Kingston, ABC News, the State Department.
1: After federal authorities disrupted an alleged drone attack at Sunday's UFC event at the White House, the Justice Department now saying it bolsters the case for a secured White House ballroom.
4: The overnight filing to the D.C. Circuit Appeals Court has the Justice Department arguing the plot to attack the UFC fight with drones and snipers is exactly the kind of threat the ballroom project would protect against. The Secret Service's deputy director has said despite the plot, the UFC event was never at risk. But the Justice Department says the plot underscores the need for a drone port and sniper nests on the roof of the ballroom. The appeals court is still weighing whether it will allow a lower court's order blocking construction to take effect. Stephen Portnoy, ABC News, Washington.
1: A wildfire emergency in Washington state. More than 2,000 homes threatened near Spokane and evacuations ordered, all due to the upriver fire that began Tuesday. 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
5: Man.
6: A thunderstorm or tornado doesn't have to last long to wreak havoc. 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
10: From the KICD News Desk, I'm Audrey McIrvin. A 47-year-old Pocahontas man faces up to life in prison after pleading guilty to federal drug and firearm charges in Sioux City. Jordan Mefford pled guilty Monday to conspiracy to distribute methamphetamine and illegal possession of firearms. Under federal law, Mefford faces a mandatory minimum sentence of 15 years in prison and a maximum fine of over $60 million. According to prosecutors, Mefford admitted to conspiring to distribute more than a pound pound of meth in the Webster County area between July 2024 and September 2025. Law enforcement operations, including four controlled buys and a raid on his residence, yielded over 200 grams of pure methamphetamine, nearly $10,000 in cash, and four firearms. Mefford was legally prohibited from owning those weapons due to a lengthy criminal record, which includes prior convictions for burglary, escape, and multiple felony drug offenses. The case was investigated by a coalition of state, local, and federal agencies, including the Iowa Division of Narcotics Enforcement and the FBI. Mefford remains in the custody of the U.S. Marshals, pending his sentencing before District Court Judge Leonard T. Strand. A Spencer man was arrested and charged with first offense operating while intoxicated, OWI, following a single vehicle accident outside Spencer on June 5th. The crash occurred around 5 a.m. when Marquise Ramirez, 18 years old, lost control of his 2003 Volkswagen Jetta while driving westbound on 320th Street. The car ended up stuck in a south ditch due to moisture and low clearance. Authorities received a 911 call around 6:08 a.m. regarding the vehicle at 4318 Highway Boulevard. Spencer Police and Clay County Sheriff's Office responded to the scene. Ramirez suffered minor injuries and was treated and released at Spencer Hospital. And following an investigation, he was booked and processed at the Clay County Jail. A Lorenz woman's been arrested on theft. According to court records, 21-year-old Jackie Jean Michelle Nearing was booked into the Pocahontas County Sheriff's Department Friday, June 12th. And the arrest stems from a prior charge of second-degree theft tied to an alleged offense on May 15th. Nearing remained in local custody overnight before being transferred Saturday to the Iowa Department of Corrections in Des Moines. Earlier this year, Nearing was arrested after being found hiding in attic insulation at a Lorenz home while attempting to avoid multiple outstanding warrants before being turned over to Palo Alto County authorities. The city of Spencer is moving forward with the local buyout program for homes south of the bridge. City manager Kevin Robinson says it's likely the city will have its deals done before the federal government.
0: We originally had 40 properties in the FEMA buyout program. FEMA removed 15 of them. Spencer Municipal Utilities and the city of Spencer got together and decided that for the long-term benefit of the community, it'd be good to keep those properties as residential. So we will parallel the FEMA buyout protocol from a valuation standpoint. Spencer Economic Development Corporation actually will buy them. And then they'll be demolished, and then those properties will be redeveloped with new homes in the affordable category. The goal is to try to get new homes on the market around that $200,000 range.
10: 13 of the 15 property owners are participating. Two have already sold. Robinson told the city council Monday night that another grant to help with planning is probable.
5: The purpose of that organization is if you were to have another event similar to the one you had, they want to fund projects that would help your community get back on track faster, protect jobs that are in the marketplace, and possibly relocate businesses who are in a flood-prone area. We've applied for and been conditionally approved. Final approval should happen in a couple weeks for a coordinator position for that. It will not be a staff member. What we'll do is request approval to put out a request for a proposal and have more than likely a firm will answer those that has a diversified staff to be able to put these projects together for us. The amount of that grant is $300,000. There is a 25% match that we'll need to do locally, but 75% of that will be funded by the EDA.
10: That program is administrated by the Economic Development Administration, and the Northwest Iowa Planning and Development Commission assisted the City of Spencer's grant application. And repairs are now moving forward on the Esterville Aquatic Center. At the City Council meeting June 15th, an update was given on the pool's condition, and the facility remains closed after multiple issues caused ongoing leaks, which we have reported. But City Administrator Penny Clayton confirmed a full evaluation of the pool has been completed.
11: The evaluation is complete. We have identified 11 areas where we have pipe defects that are allowing water to get out.
10: The city remains hopeful the facility could still open for the 2026 summer season, though repairs will take some additional time. City officials are also discussing discounted rates for when the pool eventually reopens, while refunds are already being processed for those who request them. And last week, you heard RiseFest founder Rob Rosenboom on KICD hoping that this year's event could beat the record attendance for a gathering in Sheldon. It unfortunately was a Ku Klux Klan rally in 1920 that reportedly drew 25,000. So how did they do this year at RiseFest?
12: We wanted to beat this record of darkness and division. for so long. And I think what melts me the most is not just to break it, but God let us really crush it. But to see 30,100 people over 2 days, I'm still processing it all. That's what I keep telling people. I'm not sure it's sunk in yet.
10: The festival had come close to the record previously in some of its 20-year history. And with the limited number of weeks in this summer, many activities overlap. Last weekend was also Flag Fest, did Spencer. Organizers at the Chamber of Commerce cite perfect weather and a full list of activities, appealing to all age groups for a successful turnout. Chamber CEO Sharifa Jones says she's even aware of a visitor from Hawaii who participated in the Saturday morning 5K, and vacationers from Germany who were in the area heard about Flag Fest and decided to check it out themselves. And that's it for today's news. You'll find more on our website, Northwest Iowa Now. I'm Audrey McIrvin. Thanks for listening.
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15: Turning to the area funeral announcements for today, services for 70-year-old Ron Strand of Spirit Lake. Those services are Friday morning at 10:30, the funeral mass at St. Mary's Catholic Church in Spirit Lake. The visitation is Thursday from 5 until 7 p.m. at the Turner Jenness Funeral Home in Spirit Lake, and burial will be Saturday morning at 10 at St. Mary's Cemetery in Remsen, Iowa. Turner Jenness Funeral Home in charge of arrangements for 70-year-old Ron Strand of Spirit Lake. Arrangements for 75-year-old Rita Schmidt of Lorenz. The funeral service is Thursday at 10:30 at the United Methodist Church in Lorenz. Burial at the Lorenz Cemetery. Visitation is also Thursday, 9:30 till 10:30 at the church in Lorenz. Powers Funeral in Lorenz in charge of arrangements for 75-year-old Rita Schmidt of Lorenz. Services for 85-year-old Ronald Ron Arndt of Hartley. The service is Friday at 10:30 at St. Paul's Lutheran Church in Hartley. Visitation Thursday at the Hartley Funeral Home, 3 till 7 p.m. Family present from 5 until 7 p.m. Burial at Pleasant View Cemetery near Hartley. Hartley Funeral Home in charge of arrangements for 85-year-old Ron Arndt of Hartley. Funeral services for 83-year-old Mary Hines of Gladstone, Missouri, formerly of Spencer. The memorial service is Friday at 10:30 at Sacred Heart Catholic Church in Spencer. 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Services for 52-year-old Ryan McGuire of Spencer. They'll be Friday afternoon at 1 at Trinity Lutheran Church in Algona. Burial at Riverview Cemetery in Algona. Visitation is Thursday evening, 5 till 7 p.m. at Trinity Life Center in Algona. The Lentz Funeral Home in Algona handling arrangements for 52-year-old Ryan McGuire of Spencer. Graveside services for Gay Smith of Los Angeles, California will be Saturday at 11 at the North Lawn Cemetery in Spencer. A celebration of life then at noon on Saturday at the Oneota Park in Spencer. Gay passed away in November. The Farber Ottoman Funeral Home Sac City in charge of arrangements for Gay Smith of Los Angeles, California. A massive Christian burial for 75-year-old Virginia Origer of Mallard, formerly of Ayrshire, will be Saturday morning at 11 at Holy Family Catholic Church in Emmitsburg. Visitation is 1 hour prior to the Mass. Burial at St. Mary's Catholic Cemetery in Mallard. The Geelan Funeral Home in Spencer handling arrangements for 75-year-old Virginia Origer of Mallard and formerly of Ayrshire. Memorial services for 99-year-old Connie LaFoy of Arnold's Park. Those services are Saturday at 1:30 at First Lutheran Church in Milford. There'll be a visitation from noon until service time on Saturday at the church. Robinson Funeral Home Spirit Lake in charge of arrangements for 99-year-old Connie LaFoy of Arnold's Park. And no formal services at this time for 73-year-old Neil Beers of Spirit Lake. Turner Jenis Funeral Home in charge of arrangements for 73-year-old Neil Beers of Spirit Lake. 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
17: 15 minutes after 12 o'clock. And we have farm news with George Bauer. Also, the market's headed your way. Sports with Stephen Cutler. Right now, it is time to check weather. Here's Patrick Hazlett.
18: Winds will gust between 45 and 55 miles per hour this afternoon across the whole area. Because of this, a wind advisory is in effect from 10 until 9 p.m. There could also be a few scattered showers during the afternoon, especially late afternoon, with some of these that could bring stronger wind gusts. There is a higher risk of fire danger across to South Dakota, where the air is still the driest. Showers and strong winds will decrease later in the evening. Thursday and Friday will be calmer. High pressure will move in, bringing warmer temperatures in the 70s and 80s. A few showers are possible both days, but most places will stay dry. Overnight lows will drop into the upper 40s and low 60s, with the warmest night being Friday. On Saturday, a weather system moving in could bring a warm front near the Missouri River. Most forecasts keep this front just south and west of our area, meaning the better chances for rain will stay in those areas too. Still, a few storms can't be ruled out, though it's still too early to be certain. Overall, Saturday looks seasonable with highs in the upper 70s to lower 80s. For Sunday and Monday, the weather pattern becomes more uncertain. There could be a few chances for rain, but confidence is low right now. Temperatures will stay near normal, mostly in the 70s, to start next work week. We'll run down your detailed weather forecast along with your record temperatures in 1 minute on Big Country 107.7 and News Radio KICD.
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18: As a reminder, we are under a wind advisory in effect until 9 this evening. For the remainder of the day, mostly sunny, then a chance of showers and thunderstorms this afternoon. Windy, highs in the mid-70s. Westerly winds at 10 to 15, gusting up to 30. Increasing northwesterly winds at 20 to 30, gusting up to 50 this afternoon. Chance of rain 50%. For this evening, partly cloudy, then a chance of showers and thunderstorms in the evening, mainly early on. Windy, lows in the lower 50s. Northwesterly winds at 20 to 30, gusting up to 45 miles per hour. Finally diminishing to 10 to 15 after midnight. Chance of rain 30%. For Thursday, mostly sunny, highs in the mid 70s. Northwesterly winds at 10 to 15. Thursday night, partly cloudy in the evening, becoming mostly clear, lows around 50. Northwesterly winds at 5 to 10 miles per hour. For Friday, mostly sunny, highs in the lower 80s, southwesterly winds at 10 to 15. Friday night, partly cloudy, a slight chance of showers after midnight, lows in the mid-50s, chance of rain 20%. Saturday, mostly sunny, highs in the lower 80s. Saturday night, a chance of thunderstorms, showers, lows in the upper 50s, chance of rain 80%. Sunday, showers likely with a chance of thunderstorms in the morning, then partly sunny, chance of showers in the afternoon, highs in the mid-70s, chance of rain 70%. Sunday night, partly cloudy, lows in the mid-50s. Monday, mostly sunny, highs in the mid-70s. Monday night, partly cloudy, lows in the mid-50s. And Tuesday, mostly sunny, highs in the upper 70s. Yesterday recap, your high was 77 with a low of 52 and 67 at 11:59 p.m. Your record temperatures for the 17th day of June, 97 in 1933 and 39 in 1915. Your sunset this evening, 9:03. Your sunrise tomorrow morning, 5:40. Your current low today is 57 at 3:16 this morning. We also received 0.35 hundredths of an inch of rainfall here this morning at the KICD studios. We currently have a westerly wind at 17 miles per hour, humidity at 76%, dew point 59 degrees, and we have fair conditions out there, partly cloudy to mostly cloudy, and we currently sit at 67 degrees.
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26: Good afternoon, George Bauer at the Ag Business Desk. Here's what's happening in farm news now. We got the April commodity prices from USDA. Corn price in the month of April, 431 nationwide, up 4 cents for the month, down 32 cents year over year. Soybean price averaged $11.20 in April, 10 cents higher than March, dollar higher than April of 2025. Cattle price, $242, up $6 for the month, up $34 year over year. Hog price, $67.80, down 90 cents from a month ago, but up $2.30 from a year ago. And the average milk price, $20.80 per 100 pounds, up $1.10 from March, down 60 cents from April of last year. Here are the Iowa prices now. $4.29 for corn in Iowa in the month of April, penny higher than March, 36 cents lower than a year ago. Iowa soybean price, $11.10 per bushel, up 20 cents for the month and up a dollar for the year. All hay price, $115 per ton, up $3 for the month and $5 for the year. $120 for a ton of alfalfa, $3 more than March, $18 more than April of 1 year ago. Average milk price in Iowa, $19.70 per 100 pounds, up 40 cents from March, down 70 cents from April of 2025. Average cow price, this is milk cows, $3,300, up $340 from the previous year. Audrey, what is going on here? Do we have animal protesters mobbing the farm department here?
17: No, we have the South O'Brien FFA officers on their way to a retreat, and they wanted to visit you.
26: Nice.
17: And this is Breely Rasmussen. She's going to tell you what they're up to.
1: So we are on our way to our chapter officer retreat in Okoboji. We do this every year, and we plan our activities for the rest of the year and do some team building activities, and then we go out to eat to kind of bond, and then actually end up going to Arnold's Park to finish off our day. So we just came by to present our award here.
26: It says that the Spencer Media Group is a true blue supporter and grateful appreciation for your

0: support, dedication, and deep-rooted belief in the mission of the South O'Brien FFA. I'll tell you where this all stemmed from. During the Ag Outlook here, we sell advertising packages, and then we draw one sponsor at random, and we take that money and dedicate it to the FFA chapter of their choice. And Al Geese at Prairie Feed and Trucking selected you guys. So that's how that all came about. Very nice. Thank you. Remind us what South O'Brien FFA does all year. I mean, here you are in the summer doing a retreat.
1: Throughout the entire year, we do a lot of contests, whether it be like leadership contests or speaking contests. Meats judging is a big one. Soils judging is a big one. I believe we just had some livestock judging at state that was pretty successful, 8th place. But then another big thing we plan right now is for our monthly meetings. We plan the activities we want to do, themes like for Christmas time. In our December meeting, we always do a white elephant gift exchange. Yeah.
0: Boy, you guys just keep streaming in. You got a big group.
1: We have 99 members throughout our whole chapter, and it's like affiliated. So if you're in an ag class, then you're automatically a part of the FFA. And then I believe we have 13 chapter officers. So that's really exciting to have such a large number of people excited to lead in our chapter.
0: Now, I know you've had a big expansion down there at South O'Brien High School. Does that affect the FFA program? Did you get a new voc ag room?
1: Yeah, we do have a new ag room now, and we also got a greenhouse. It was definitely very beneficial to us. We were able to do so much more and able to have more members in certain classes. It's also, like, the greenhouse has been a big addition for us, too, because then we get more hands-on activities and are able to grow our own things. And we also sold it, too, as a fundraiser. So
0: What's your favorite part of voc ag or FFA?
1: I would say just going to all the contests in FFA. I've gotten a wide variety of opportunities, and the traveling that you get to do with it. Like, I've been to National Soils Judging in Oklahoma and National Meats Judging in Indiana, and then in Denver and Kansas City. There's just so many different opportunities and new people that you get to meet. It's such an amazing experience.
0: What are your plans after high school?
1: I plan to attend SDSU and major in nursing, and then possibly go on to get my master's or doctorate in nurse practitioner.
0: Brylee Rasmussen, president of the South O'Brien FFA. You have a state officer, don't you? A regional officer, Kate. There you are. Kate, come on up here. Kate.
2: Dow.
0: Kate Dow, remind us what you're doing this year.
2: So recently here in the spring, I got elected as the district FFA sentinel. And it's me and a group of about 5 other people, and our district president, Grace Flanagan from Westwood, serves as a state officer. So I am a representative for the district, and I help facilitate workshops like Green Hand Fire Up, Chapter Officer Leadership Training, which our chapter officers attended last week, and get to travel around the state and spread, you know, FFA and our mission.
0: What's your favorite part of FFA? I know you like to encourage everybody you possibly can to join.
2: Yeah. My favorite part of FFA kind of connects with Brylee said, is just the people. When we were in Indianapolis for National Convention, we ended up sitting down at a table and talking to a couple from North Carolina for about an hour and a half, and about how FFA affects themselves and how it compares to our life here in Iowa and how that looks in the agricultural aspect, and how we kind of were brought together with one purpose in the FFA. So that was definitely a cool experience. So I would definitely say the people.
0: What are your plans for after high school?
2: I plan on attending a 4-year university and majoring in public policy and minoring in Spanish. And then I plan on going to law school and then eventually get into the political scene. So yeah.
0: Good luck. Thanks everybody for coming in. Enjoy Okoboji.
2: Yes, thank you.
0: We've got about 2 minutes left on Farm Time here. Let's listen to a little of this morning's interview that our weatherman Patrick Hanslett had with ISU Extension meteorologist Megan Wiestenberg.
3: So we are currently in an El Nino advisory. It has come about because the sea surface temperatures in the Pacific Ocean along the equator are now warmer than average. So we are looking at right now warmer than 0.5 degrees Celsius. And we have finally started to see the sea surface temperatures coupling with the atmospheric conditions. So we're seeing those trade winds start to slow down a little bit. When we're in the summer, this doesn't have a huge impact on our weather systems in North America, especially in the Midwest, because our weather patterns are more tightly coupled and determined by our localized heating and some more localized effects. But during the winter, we do see these larger global circulations impacting our local weather systems a little bit more.
4: So then we're expecting cooler and wetter conditions here for the next couple of weeks. Is that a good sign here for the state?
3: Well, it does show a slight signal for below normal temperatures and a slight signal for above normal precipitation for that time period. So if you've had to do any replant acres, then you may want to look at some seed that has fewer growing degree days to accumulate to maturity, because we are seeing some of these cooler temperatures. So we do want to keep an eye out on growing degree day accumulations.
4: And farmers should be mindful of wind forecasts, especially when spraying in the fields.
3: Yeah, absolutely. So when we have some of these windier days, just be mindful of what the wind speeds are in your area. You can always check out the Iowa Environmental Mesonet to look at wind speed data for your area. If you need some help finding that information, definitely feel free to reach out to me by email or phone. My office phone number is 515-294-6014, and you can reach me at mjwues@iastate.edu.
0: And here are the ethanol production figures for last week, released by the Renewable Fuels Association just a short time ago. Data compiled by the Energy Department. Production last week down 0.5% week over week, 1.1 million barrels per day, equivalent to 46.28 million gallons. That's 0.6% lower than the same week a year ago, but 3.6% above the five-year average. Ethanol supplies incrementally higher, up 0.1%. to 24.5 million barrels, 1.5% more than a year ago, and 6.3% above the five-year average. Inventories built across all regions in the United States except the Gulf Coast and the Rocky Mountain states. Ethanol exports were down 18.7% to 126,000 barrels or 5.3 million gallons per day. And that's the latest from the Ag Business Desk. The markets are next.
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0: Futures are currently up 6.25 cents at 420. September corn is up 6.25 at 428.75 cents. New crop December up 5.75 at 448.25. July beans up 3 cents at 1133. September beans up 3.5 at 1136.75. New crop November up 3 cents at 1149.5. Soybean meal up 40 cents at $305.20 per ton. Soybean oil down 117 points at 71.75. Chicago wheat futures currently up 15.5 cents. August live cattle down 80 cents right now at 248.40. October down 57 cents at 241.42. December down 70 cents at 240.02. And February down 67 cents at 239.97. No cash deals yet this week. Choice boxes are down 347 at 396.11. Select boxes are up 57 cents at 377.40. August feeder cattle down 45 cents, 366.42. September down 65 cents at 364.62. October down 40 cents at 362.02. And November down 30 cents at 358.80. July hogs 30 cents lower, 94.5. August up $1.20 at 96.25. October up $1.15 at 81.07. December up 67 cents at 74.25. Iowa Southern Minnesota cash hogs 97.73 negotiated this morning, 90.72. Formula average this morning. Cutouts at midday down 52 cents at 95.05. Class 3 milk at noon down 16 cents at $16.19. And Wall Street is up 87 points at 52,132. The market's live on Big Country 107.7.
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10: 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There's the count. We get a three count for the referee. 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
12: Taking a look at your Wednesday sports schedule. Starting out, what's coming up today in softball. Bishop Heelan of Sioux City is going to be on the road against Spencer. We will be carrying that game for you on News Radio 102.5 and AM 1240 KICD. It's a big game featuring two top 15 teams in the last Iowa Girls High School Athletic Union softball poll and has a lot of postseason factors riding on it today. Here's head coach of the Bishop Heelan Crusaders, Kylie Lukes.
13: You know, we're gonna stay playing our game. We have been doing it all year. Just because there's someone else who's ranked on the other side doesn't mean we have something we're not going to change our game plan for. So I think we're going to adjust when we need to adjust, and we're going to do the little things right, and we're going to have fun together and know that softball is just a game and our home is in heaven and glory all to God, and just have fun while we can.
12: First pitch is scheduled for 7 o'clock, and we'll get pregame rolling around 6:40. Also in action is Spirit Lake. They are at home in non-conference action siege Western Christian of Hull. For Siouxland Conference play, Okoboji's at home against MOC Floyd Valley. Sheldon hosts Sioux Center. 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Alta Aurelia is at home against Sioux Central. Pocahontas area visits South Central Calhoun. And West Bend Mallard welcomes GTRA. For War Eagle Conference play, Harris Lake Park is at home against West Sioux. Hartley Melvin Sanborn hosts Galen Catholic of Lamars. Sibley Ocheedon welcomes MMCRU, and South O'Brien is at home against St. Mary's of Remsen. Here's what's coming up today in high school baseball. In Siouxland Conference play, Okoboji hosts MOC Floyd Valley. Sheldon, welcome Sioux Center. The top of Iowa West has North Union on the road against North Iowa. In Twin Lakes Conference action, West Bend Mallard is at home against GTRA. Pocahontas area hits the road to take on South Central Calhoun. Alta Aurelia welcomes Sioux Central. Emmitsburg is at home against Manson Northwest Webster. For the War Eagle Conference, Harris Lake Park hosts West Sioux. Hartley Melvin Sanborn welcomes Galen Catholic of Lamars. South O'Brien is at home against St. Mary's of Remsen, and MMCRU and Sibley Ocheyedan collide in Sibley. The Iowa High School Soccer Coaches Association released their girls all-state teams. 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

0: with Heads Carolina here at Big Country 107.7. Hey, remember when Jody Messina came here to the Clay County Fair? Well, guess who's coming this time? It is Cole Swindell. Yes, that was just announced. He's bringing guests Ashley Cook and, of course, our very own area girl, Sean Mayer, coming to the Clay County Fair. And the Spencer Media Group is excited to again be the presenting sponsor of all the grandstand attractions at this year's Clay County Fair. Tickets for Cole Swindell go on sale Friday at 10 a.m. And tickets are on sale already for the concerts announced already, like on Sunday, September 13th. Gabriel Fluffy Iglesias bringing some fun comedy to the fair. And on Monday, September 14th, this is going to be a great night. Lee Greenwood and his guest, Jimmy Fortune. And then Tuesday, September 15th, Martina McBride coming back with her guest, Abby Callahan. And you can get details at BigCountry1077.com. Such a good time. And a congratulations to Travis Lampe for being this week's hardworking hero. Travis is a deputy for Palo Alto County. If you have a hardworking hero you'd like to nominate, you could do that on our website at BigCountry1077.com. Each hardworking hero gets a coffee mug, and they're entered into a quarterly drawing for a chance to win $250. That's brought to you by Jorgensen Hearing Center. Keep it here. We have great music coming your way from Bailey Zimmerman, also Post Malone, Parmalee, Kip Moore. That's all coming up here on the Big Country. Hey, good afternoon.
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That is Parma Lee. That was called Take My Name here on Big Country 107.7. Well, you have about 3 days, maybe about 2.5, to save some cash money. 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Weather coming up next on Big Country 107.7. Here's Kip Moore. Some

0: here on Big Country 107.7, and we have some great music coming up from Tyler Hubbard and Scotty McCreary, Megan Maroney, too, here on the Big Country. Right now, here's your live Doppler forecast for this afternoon. There is a 50% chance of showers and thunderstorms, mainly after 2 o'clock. Now, we are in a wind advisory through this evening. It'll be partly sunny with a high of 77. So again, windy with northwest winds at 25 to 30 miles per hour. Wind gusts as high as 50. So pretty, pretty windy out there now. Tonight, a slight chance of showers before 8. Partly cloudy with a low of 53 and breezy with northwest winds at 20 to 25 miles per hour with wind gusts up to 40, decreasing after midnight. Tomorrow, mostly sunny with a high of 75. Tomorrow night, clear with a low of 50. Friday, sunny with a high of 81. Friday night, partly cloudy with a low of 56. Saturday, sunny, 82. Saturday night, a chance of showers and thunderstorms, mostly cloudy with a low of 59. And Sunday, a chance of showers with a possible thunderstorm, mostly cloudy with a high of 75 and a low of 53. Right now, we're at 57% humidity with west winds at 26 miles per hour with wind gusts as high as 45. 70 is the current temp. You can see the full forecast online anytime at baycountry1077.com. And again, we are in a wind advisory for this afternoon through the evening as those winds will decrease in speed after midnight. Check out the full forecast online anytime at baycountry1077.com.
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Tyler Hubbard back then, right now, Big Country 107.7. We did get word that the Northern Plains Regional Landfill is now closed. As of right now, they close at 1:15. So they are closed today due to the high winds. So be careful out there. It's pretty windy. We're in a wind advisory through the evening. Back in the tunes, here's Scotty McCreery. This is Bottle Rockets. Megan Maroney next.

That is Megan Maroney. That was called Beautiful Things here on Big Country 107.7. It is June and it's Dairy Month and we're celebrating. And I'm going to tell you how you can win some fun things right after this. Here's Jake Owen. This is called Made For You on Big Country 107.7.

0: Jake Owen here on Big Country 107.7. Well, it is June and Big Country 107.7 is celebrating with the Western Iowa Dairy Alliance by giving away great prizes. So Monday through Friday, now through this Friday, actually. 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Ooh. 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We have a bonus edition of Not Headline News coming up. Also, good news making the rounds on the way. And the markets have closed right now. And here's Stephen Cutler.
1: Closing up your market prices for Wednesday. Corn for July up 7.25 at 421. September up 7 at 429.5. New crop December corn up 6.25 at 448.75. Soybeans for July up 2 at 11.32. September up 3.25 at 11.36.5. New crop November soybeans up 2.75 at 11.49.25. Chicago wheat for July up 16.75 at 6.12.75. Soybean meal for July, no change today at 304.80. Soybean oil for July down 138 points at 71.54. In the livestock today, live cattle for August down 35 at 248.85. October down 15 at 241.85. December live cattle down 22 at 240.50. And February down 12 at 240.52. Feeder cattle for August up 55 at 367.42. September up 37 at 365.65. October feeder cattle up 42 at 362.85. With November up 52 at 359.62. Lean hogs for July down 15 at 94.65. August up 145 at 96.50. October lean hogs up $1.35 at 81.27. And December up 97 at 74.55. Those are closing market prices here on KICD.
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4: 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The FBI arrested five men for plotting to attack Sunday's UFC event at the White House. Luckily, the violence that took place that day was not interrupted by any violence. There's a $13,000 robot toilet that drives itself to your bedside. It's called R2D-Poo. Single women are going to World Cup games to meet international guys. So at least someone is scoring at the World Cup. Europeans visiting the U.S. for the World Cup have been getting excited about Waffle House. They love the big portions, affordable prices, and entertaining parking lot fights. 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

Taylor Swift with our song on Big Country 107.7. Well, it's going to be a pretty big spectacle when she marries Travis Kelce. Wow. So, yeah, I'll follow it. Sure. I like Taylor. She's a good role model and she's pretty talented too. We have good news making the rounds. I'm going to tell you about a bunch of great people right after this. Here's Hardy. I woke up.

0: $1,000 for her. Check it out.
1: So this is your yard you're dealing with back here.
2: Yeah, it goes all the way back behind the garage.
1: Man, when's the last time that was mowed, do you think?
2: Last fall. Kind of embarrassed by it all.
1: Well, this is nothing that we can't fix up and get looking good for you. We decided that we wanted to pay your rent, your last 3 months of rent that you're backed up on.
2: You don't really have to do that because you've done so much for me already.
1: We want to, and we've got lots of people that are donating to the nonprofit, and this is what they do it for, to help people like you out.
0: That is just excellent news that have been making the rounds. Great people helping great people. Just because they were able to get people to chip in and help one another, that's what makes us humans so fantastic. Mm-hmm. Most of us. Keep it here. We have some great movie or great music coming up from Kelsey Ballerini. 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

0: That is Bailey Zimmerman. That's called Where It Ends. 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And again, this is only going on till Friday, so you just have a couple days to do that. Again, details at more1049.com. Nikki Thunder with you, and Matt Groenwald is coming in next. Some great tunes headed your way with George Burge and Luke Bryan, also Frankie Ballard. And like us on Facebook. We like that. We like you too. Hey, good afternoon.
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0: Dylan Marlowe and Dylan Scott, boys, back home. Big Country 107.7. I'm Matt Groenewald. Hope you're having a good day today. It is June 17th, and taking a look at our national holidays calendar for the day. On this day, we celebrate Global Garbage Men Day, and that takes time to recognize the dedicated efforts of men and women who keep our communities clean. Now, speaking of that, if you hadn't heard, the Northern Plains Regional Landfill did close today at 1:15. Northern Plains Regional Landfill closed as of 1:15 today due to the high winds. We'll get into that on your forecast coming up in just a bit, but let's continue with our holidays. It's also National Eat Your Vegetables Day, and it's one more opportunity to remind everyone to continue with this part of a healthy diet. It's National Apple Strudel Day today, and in German, the word strudel means whirlpool or eddy. This tasty dessert is perfectly described by its German language as the sweet mixture of fruit, sugar, spices, and layers of thin dough rolled together and baked. The result is that bubbling, flaky treat. And finally, it's also National Mascot Day, and mascots have actually been around for over 130, almost 135, 40 years. So there are your national holidays for June 17th. We'll check that forecast next.
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0: Big Country live Doppler forecast, and we've got some chances for rain and thunderstorms this afternoon. Partly sunny, highs in the upper 70s, and winds out of the west and northwest at 25 to 30, gusting to 50 miles per hour. So I should mention we're also in a wind advisory with those gusts until about 9 o'clock tonight. Tonight we will see partly cloudy skies, some more chances for rain and thunderstorms in the evening, lows in the low 50s and still windy with northwest winds gusting to 45 miles per hour. Those are supposed to calm down after midnight tonight. Then Thursday might be beautiful tomorrow, sunny and highs mid 70s with northwest winds about 10 to 15. Thursday night, cloudy in the evening, then clear, lows around 50. Friday, mostly sunny, highs in the low 80s. Slight chance of rain after midnight Friday night, lows mid-50s. Then Sunday, sunny rather, on Saturday, and highs in the low 80s. Then another chance for some rainfall, pretty likely Saturday night. Today's high, 74. Right now we're at 72 degrees with partly cloudy skies and winds right now out of the west, 28, gusting to 39 miles per hour. Get your full forecast at BigCountry1077.com.

0: Luke Combs, Days Like These, Big Country 107.7. It's time for today's history lesson. Here's On This Day in History for June 17th, and on this day in 1837, Charles Goodyear obtained his first rubber patent. Yes, that Goodyear. 1856, the Republican Party opened its first national convention in Philadelphia. 1885, the dismantled Statue of Liberty, a gift of friendship from the people of France to the people of the United States, arrived in New York Harbor after being shipped across the Atlantic Ocean in 350 individual pieces, packed in more than 200 cases. 1962, at the U.S. Open in men's golf at Oakmont Country Club in Pennsylvania, Jack Nicklaus wins his first major by three strokes in an 18-hole playoff with Arnold Palmer. The Golden Bear still holds the record with 18 majors won in golf. And in 1994, viewers across the nation are glued to their TV screens watching as a fleet of black and white police cars pursues a white Ford Bronco along Interstate 405 in Los Angeles. Inside that Bronco was O.J. Simpson, former pro football player, actor, and sports commentator who police suspected was involved in the recent murder of his former wife, Nicole Brown Simpson, and her friend, Ronald Goldman. And if you witnessed that live on TV like I did, even though I was a young lad at that time, you just never forget that day in 1994. That is On This Day in History for June 17th.
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0: and don't we, Big Country 107.7. If you haven't heard by now, the final concert at this year's SMG Concert Series at the Clay County Fair was announced this week. Cole Swindell will kick things off on Saturday, September 12th. He's joined by openers Ashley Cook and Sean Mayer. Tickets for Cole Swindell go on sale this Friday morning at 10 o'clock. 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

0: Carrie Underwood, Smoke Break, Big Country 107.7. We're doing that free gas giveaway. 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So be listening for that keyword in the 4 o'clock hour. So it'll be, I'll even fill you in right about 4:20 or so. You'll hear that keyword. Then you have to enter it by midnight tonight at BigCountry1077.com for your chance to win that 250 gallons of free gas. We're picking three qualifiers from everyone who enters every day. And then on Friday, July 3rd, we will draw from all those qualifiers and give away that grand prize. Thank you to our America 250 sponsors, including State Line Cooperative, Silver Lake Bar and Grill, and KB Automotive, Ken Borth Auto. We will run down your forecast after the break.
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0: Big Country Live Doppler forecast. Still got that wind advisory in effect until 9 o'clock tonight for the listening area, where we'll see partly cloudy skies with those windy conditions, lows in the low 50s. Northwest winds still gusting to around 45 miles per hour tonight. Then they're supposed to calm down after midnight. Tomorrow, sunny highs, mid-70s. And northwest winds just about 10 miles per hour. So beautiful day Thursday. Clear and lows around 50 tomorrow night. Friday, mostly sunny highs around 80. Partly cloudy, lows in the mid-50s Friday night. Then Saturday, sunny highs, low 80s. Decent chance for rain, pretty likely Saturday night, with some thunderstorm chances as well. Most of that after midnight Saturday. Then Sunday, some chances for rain, mainly in the morning. Highs in the low 70s. Today's high, so far, 74. That's our current temperature with partly sunny skies now and winds out of the northwest, 26, gusting to 39 miles per hour. Get your full forecast at BigCountry1077.com.

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0: Luke Bryan Country, and She Knows It, Big Country 107.7. Let's check into the Comedy Corner. And on today's Comedy Corner, since it's Father's Day this Sunday, here's comedian Dusty Slay on a father-son country song.
1: There's another song I like by a band called Lone Star. This song's called I'm Already There. Very dramatic song. If you've not heard the song, it's about a guy, he's out working the road. He misses his family because he's on the road, and I get that. He said he calls his wife from a lonely, cold hotel room. Well, it seems like a booking issue to me, you know what I mean? It's not hard to find a hotel with heat these days. And he hears this little kid in the background. His kid's small. And his kid gets on the phone. His kid goes, Dad, when you coming home? This is what he says to his kid. He goes, I'm already there. I was like, why are you doing that to that kid? That kid's probably like, what? You're home? Why are we doing this weird phone thing here? You know, or maybe the song's darker than we realize, you know? Maybe the dad's like, son, I am home. You're my side family. And,
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0: Josh Ross. 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Big Country 107.7. It's time for random facts. Here are your five random facts for today. Number one, you can actually die laughing, and a number of people have, typically due to the intense laughter causing a heart attack or suffocation. Number two, board games can reduce your risk of dementia. Number three, hippos can't swim. They go in the water, but they do more of a slow motion gallop underwater, but need to be able to touch. And they can actually sleep while underwater, standing there, but they can't swim. Number four, starfish don't have bodies. The starfish, the entire thing is technically classified as its head. And number five, your nails grow faster in a hot summer, maybe due to increased blood flow to your fingertips. Those are your five random facts for Wednesday.
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0: 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Stick around. I've got your next America 250 keyword coming up after music from Lainey Wilson, Keith Urban, and Megan Maroney. 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

0: Big Country live at Doppler forecast. And for this evening, we'll see partly cloudy skies, still windy, lows in the low 50s, northwest winds still 20 to 30, gusting to 45 miles per hour, but then should calm down a little after midnight tonight with just some gusts to 25. Tomorrow, sunny highs, mid-70s, and then Thursday night, mostly clear, lows around 50. Friday, sunny highs around 80. Friday night, partly cloudy, lows mid-50s. Then Saturday, sunny highs, low 80s. Chance for rain and thunderstorms overnight Saturday night with lows in the upper 50s. Sunday, rain likely in the morning. Then partly sunny, chance for some showers Sunday afternoon, highs low 70s. Today's high, so far 76. Right now, 75 degrees with partly cloudy skies. Winds out of the west still strong, 23, gusting to 37 miles per hour. Get your full forecast at BigCountry1077.com.
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storming, I was falling fast through the Nurnhart. Gordon like a dirt road, Daytona in my heart. And we ain't even got to the best part. 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She was smiling and saying, hold me, I'm cold. 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And the radio won't even let me tell you the rest.

0: say so. Dan and Shay say so. 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It's time for Dumb Criminal of the Day, and an Alabama couple who own a new ice cream shop called Local Scoop have been arrested after harassing a customer who left them a one-star review online. Here's the shop owner, Mallory White Goldman, confronting the reviewer, Daniel Smith.
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2: I just didn't have a good experience, so I wrote a bad review. I didn't think nothing of it until she reminded me of it. She assaulted me, touched my torso 3 times. She knocked the phone out of my hand and pretty much destroyed the back of it, kicked it under my car.
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0: 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It's time for Weird News. Here's today's Weird News story. A Chinese company has introduced a smart toilet that can drive to your bedside. 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
1: 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As instead of the person going to the toilet comes to the person. As soon as you are finished, the robot initiates a built-in bidet system for automated washing, followed by a warm air drying cycle. From there, a heavy-duty odor control mechanism instantly engages, sealing the internal chamber airtight to trap and neutralize any smells. The robot drives itself back to the docking station. It then extends a disposal arm, completely flushing both the solid and liquid waste away. Immediately after, it runs an intensive self-cleaning and sanitizing cycle on the bowl, leaving it pristine for the next trip.
0: This toilet costs around $13,000. 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

0: Michelle Franzen, details of the memo of understanding between the U.S. and Iran released after President Trump wrapped up at the G7 summit in France. The 14 points include a full ceasefire in the region, renewed talks, and reopening the Strait of Hormuz. President Trump was also asked about $300 billion in frozen Iranian funds that could be released.
1: We have their money. We have taken their money. It's not our money. It's their money. And we froze it at a certain point in time. I guess we're going to have to give it back. You know, if we didn't give it back, nobody would ever invest in the dollar again.
0: The Federal Reserve Board, citing the economic impact of the war, voted to leave interest rates unchanged following the first meeting with Kevin Warsh as the new Fed chair. Fire officials in Washington state updating efforts on battling the wildfire burning near Spokane. One person missing, and the fire chief estimates a dozen homes have been burned. Evacuation orders could be lifted later tonight. This is ABC News.
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6: From the news desk at Northwest Iowa Now with the latest news for Northwest Iowa, I'm Anthony Gonzalez. Two men were arrested following a high-speed motorcycle chase through Spencer and into Clay County Tuesday. According to a statement from the Spencer Police Department, officers attempted a traffic stop for speeding involving two motorcyclists on June 16th near Grand Avenue and First Street. Both riders fled the scene, leading officers on a pursuit through parts of Spencer and into the county at speeds exceeding 140 miles per hour. The chase ended when one of the motorcycles, driven by 22-year-old Tristan Russell of Spencer, collided with a police vehicle. Russell allegedly attempted to flee on foot, but was tased and taken into custody. Russell was charged with eluding, a Class D felony, driving under suspension, and multiple traffic violations. The second rider, identified as 21-year-old Chase Cook of Winterset, also fled, and was apprehended about an hour later near the Reston Inn. Cook was charged with eluding, driving without a license, and additional traffic offenses. Both individuals are being held at the Clay County Jail on a $2,500 bond. A 47-year-old Pocahontas, Iowa man faces up to life in prison after pleading guilty to federal drug and firearm charges in Sioux City. Jordan Mefford pled guilty Monday to conspiracy to distribute methamphetamine and illegal possession of firearms. Under federal law, Mefford faces a mandatory minimum sentence of 15 years in prison and a maximum fine of over $60 million. According to prosecutors, Mefford admitted to conspiring to distribute more than a pound of meth in the Webster County area between July 2024 and September of 2025. Law enforcement operations, including 4 controlled buys and a raid on his residence, yielded over 200 grams of pure methamphetamine, nearly $10,000 in cash, and 4 firearms. Mefford was legally prohibited from owning those weapons due to a lengthy criminal record, which includes prior convictions for burglary, escape, and multiple felony drug offenses. The case was investigated by a coalition of state, local, and federal agencies, including the Iowa Division of Narcotics Enforcement and the FBI. A Spencer man was arrested and charged with first offense OWI following a single vehicle accident outside Spencer on June 5th. The crash occurred around 5 o'clock a.m. when Marquis Ramirez, 18 years old, lost control of his 2003 Volkswagen Jetta while driving westbound on 320th Street. The car ended up stuck in a south ditch due to moisture and low clearance. Authorities received a 911 call around 6:08 a.m. regarding the vehicle at 4318 Highway Boulevard. Spencer Police and Clay County Sheriff's Office responded to the scene. Ramirez suffered minor injuries and was treated and released at Spencer Hospital. Following an investigation, he was booked and processed at the Clay County Jail. A late-night emergency in Primgar is serving as a stark warning for homeowners with older electrical systems. Primgar Assistant Fire Chief Sean Scroggin gives KICD an update regarding an incident called in last Wednesday, June 10th.
7: We received a call of a homeowner reporting smelling smoke approximately 11:30. We showed up on scene, no smoke, no fire presence, all was pretty quiet. We had faint odors of smoke and or, you know, residual fire, if you will. So we basically went floor by floor, and systematically the three teams converged on what was about 190 degree temperature from the thermal imaging camera in the attic. So at that time, we took some hand tools up, had to break up a small piece of the plank flooring from the old school attic that's got plank flooring over the insulation, and identified the areas, knob and tube wiring, that had been overloaded and started to melt and caught the insulation and the underplanking on fire.
6: Scroggin says it's important not to overload the electrical system.
7: It's imperative that people don't overload circuits with power strips, extension cords, making sure that if they're going to run an air conditioning unit or something along those lines, that the power supply can support it, because the end result of that is having wiring, and it's not necessarily centralized to just older homes, older wiring. You can do it with new wiring as well. You'll overload it to a point where you have heat built, and a lot of that knob and tube wiring in older homes is buried in cellulose insulation, and before you know it, you have a working fire that's obviously can be very detrimental.
6: If your home's wiring cannot handle the summer load, Scroggin says to skip the quick fix and call an electrician. The city of Spencer is moving forward with the local buyout program for homes south of the bridge. City Manager Kevin Robinson says it's likely the city will have its deals done before the federal government.
8: Spencer Municipal Utilities and the City of Spencer got together and decided that for the long-term benefit of the community, it'd be good to keep those properties as residential. So we will parallel the FEMA buyout protocol from a valuation standpoint. Spencer Economic Development Corporation actually will buy them. And then they'll be demolished, and then those properties will be redeveloped with new homes in the affordable category. The goal is to try to get new homes on the market around that $200,000 range.
6: 13 of the 15 property owners are participating, with two already being sold. Robinson told the city council Monday night that another grant to help with planning is probable.
9: We've applied for and been conditionally approved. Final approval should happen in a couple weeks for a coordinator position for that. It will not be a staff member. What we'll do is request approval to put out a request for a proposal, and have more than likely a firm will answer those that has a diversified staff to be able to put these projects together for us. The amount of that grant is $300,000. There is a 25% match that we'll need to do locally, but 75% of that will be funded by the EDA.
6: The program is administered by the Economic Development Administration. The Northwest Iowa Planning and Development Commission assisted the City of Spencer's grant application. USDA says the national average corn price in April was $4.31 per bushel, and the average bean price was $11.20. George Bauer had the Iowa numbers on today's Midday Farm Show.
10: $4.29. For corn in Iowa in the month of April, penny higher than March, 36 cents lower than a year ago. Iowa soybean price, $11.10 per bushel, up 20 cents for the month and up a dollar for the year. All hay price, $115 per ton, up $3 for the month and $5 for the year. $120 per ton of alfalfa, $3 more than March, $18 more than April of 1 year ago. Average milk price in Iowa, $19.70 per 100 pounds, up 40 cents from March, down 70 cents from April of 2025. Average cow price, this is milk cows, $3,300, up $340 from the previous year.
6: Last week, you heard Rice Fest founder Rob Roseboom on KICD. He hoped that this year's event could beat the record attendance for a gathering in Sheldon. It, unfortunately, was a Ku Klux Klan rally in the 1920s that reportedly drew 25,000. So how did they do?
11: We wanted to beat this record of darkness and division for so long. And I think what melts me the most is not just to break it, but God let us really crush it. But to see 30,100 people over 2 days, I'm still processing it all. That's what I keep telling people. I'm not sure it's sunk in yet.
6: The festival had come close to the record previously in some of its 20-year history. And with a limited number of weeks in the summer, many activities overlap. Last weekend was also Flag Fest in Spencer. Organizers at the Chamber of Commerce cite perfect weather and a full list of activities, appealing to all age groups, for a successful turnout. Chamber CEO Sharifa Jones says she's even aware of a visitor. Thank you. And with a limited number of weeks in the summer, many activities overlap. Last weekend was also Flag Fest in Spencer. Organizers at the Chamber of Commerce cite perfect weather and a full list of activities, appealing to all age groups for a successful turnout. Chamber CEO Sharifa Jones says she's even aware of a visitor from Hawaii who participated in the Saturday morning 5K, and vacationers from Germany who were in the area, heard about Flag Fest, and decided to check it out for themselves. For more news, you can visit northwestiowanow.com. I'm Anthony Gonzalez.
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0: services for 75-year-old Rita Schmidt of Lorenz. Funeral service is 10:30 a.m. Thursday, June 18th at the United Methodist Church in Lorenz. Burial will be at Lorenz Cemetery near Lorenz. Visitation is from 9:30 to 10:30 a.m. Thursday at the church in Lorenz. Powers Funeral Home of Lorenz is handling arrangements for 75-year-old Rita Schmidt of Lorenz. Services for 70-year-old Ron Strand of Spirit Lake. Visitation will be Thursday, June 18th from 5 to 7 p.m. at Turner Jenis Funeral Home in Spirit Lake. Funeral Mass is Friday, June 19th at 3 o'clock p.m. at St. Mary's Catholic Church in Spirit Lake. Burial will be Saturday, June 20th at 10 o'clock a.m. at St. Mary's Cemetery in Remsen. Turner Jenis Funeral Home is in charge of arrangements for 70-year-old Ron Strand of Spirit Lake. Services for 85-year-old Ronald Ron Arndt of Hartley. A memorial service will be held on Friday, June 19th at 10:30 a.m. at St. Paul's Lutheran Church in Hartley. Visitation will be held on Thursday, June 18th at the Hartley Funeral Home in Hartley from 3 o'clock p.m. until 7. Family will be present from 5 until 7. Burial will take place at Pleasant View Cemetery near Hartley. Hartley Funeral Home is in charge of arrangements for 85-year-old Ron Arndt of Hartley. Services for 83-year-old Mary Heinz of Gladstone, Missouri, formerly of Spencer. Memorial services will be held on Friday, June 19th at 10:30 a.m. at Sacred Heart Catholic Church in Spencer. Visitation will take place 1 hour prior to service at the church. Burial will be at Riverside Cemetery in Spencer. Warner Funeral Home of Spencer is in charge of arrangements for 83-year-old Mary Heinz of Gladstone, Missouri, formerly of Spencer. Services for 52-year-old Ryan McGuire of Spencer will be Friday, June 19th at 1 o'clock p.m. at Trinity Lutheran Church in Algona. Burial will be at the Riverview Cemetery in Algona. Visitation will be Thursday, June 18th from 5 to 7 p.m. at Trinity Life Center in Algona. Lent's Funeral Home of Algona is in charge of arrangements for 52-year-old Ryan McGuire of Spencer. Graveside services for Gay Smith of Los Angeles, California will be held at 11 o'clock a.m. Saturday, June 20th at North Lawn Cemetery in Spencer. A celebration of life will be held at 12 o'clock p.m. June 20th at Oneota Park Lodge in Spencer. Farber and Ottoman Funeral Home of Sac City has been entrusted to care for Gay and her family. And once again, that was services for Gay Smith of Los Angeles, California. Mass of Christian burial for 75-year-old Virginia Origer of Mallard, formerly of Ayrshire. That will be Saturday, June 20th at 11 o'clock a.m. at Holy Family Catholic Church in Emmitsburg, with a visitation 1 hour prior to the Mass. Burial will be at St. Mary's Catholic Cemetery in Mallard. Arrangements by Gillen Funeral Home for 75-year-old Virginia Origer of Mallard, formerly of Ayrshire. A memorial service will be held for 99-year-old Connie LaFoy of Arnold's Park at 1:30 p.m. Saturday at the First Lutheran Church in Milford. There will be a visitation held from 12 o'clock p.m. up to the time of the service on Saturday at the church. Robinson Funeral Home in Spirit Lake is in charge of arrangements for 99-year-old Connie LaFoy of Arnold's Park. There will be no formal services for Neil Beers, 73, of Spirit Lake. Turner Jenis Funeral Home is in charge of arrangements for 73-year-old Neil Beers of Spirit Lake. And that concludes your local area funeral announcements. For full announcements, you can visit our station websites at BigCountry1077.com and NorthwestIowanow.com.
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5: Strong winds high up in the atmosphere are wrapping around a storm system and bringing gusty conditions to the area. Now, wind gusts could reach around 50 miles per hour here late this afternoon and early this evening. We do still have a wind advisory, which is in effect for the entire listening area through 9 o'clock this evening. There may also be just enough energy in the air to spark scattered showers and a few thunderstorms. The main concern is that some of these storms could bring even stronger wind gusts, possibly up to 60 to 65 miles per hour, though these stronger gusts will be isolated across the area. Now, showers and thunderstorm activity should remain in portions of South Dakota and southwestern Minnesota. At least that is the trend with the latest HRRR models. So northwest Iowa should remain dry throughout this evening and especially overnight. Now, tomorrow, winds from the northwest will continue but start to weaken. A few isolated showers are possible of locally gusty winds up to 40 miles per hour. Now, tomorrow night into Friday, a weak system will move in with a little extra moisture. Any impacts from this look to be minor. Another system could affect the area on Saturday, but forecast models don't fully agree yet. Some suggest higher chances for heavier rain closer to the Missouri River into portions of northwest Iowa, while others keep the heavy rain further south. For now, the better chance for heavy rain looks to stay south of the area, but this will need to be watched closely in case things shift back north. Now, overall, flooding looks to be quite low as well, since the recent rainfall across the region has been pretty light. Now, looking ahead to next week, temperatures are expected to stay on the cooler side, with periodic chances for showers and thunderstorms from Monday through Wednesday. Rain chances look slightly better on Monday and also Wednesday. Your KICD live Doppler forecast for tonight: a chance of showers and thunderstorms before 7, then a slight chance of showers between 7 and 8, partly cloudy, lows around 53, breezy with a northwest wind at 20 to 25, decreasing to 10 to 15 after midnight. Winds could gust as high as 40 miles per hour, and chance of precipitation remains only at 30%. Tomorrow will be a nice one for Thursday, mostly sunny, highs near 75, calmer winds out of the northwest at 10 to 15. Tomorrow night remains mostly clear, lows around 50, north-northwest winds at 10 to 15, becoming light in the evening. For Friday, also a nice day, mostly sunny, highs near 81, west winds at 5 to 15. Friday night, partly cloudy, lows around 56, west winds at 5 to 10, becoming northeast after midnight. Heading into the weekend, Saturday, mostly sunny, highs near 82. Saturday night, showers and possibly a thunderstorm. Lows around 59. Chance of precipitation is 80%. And good evening. 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The National Weather Service office in Sioux Falls has issued a severe thunderstorm warning for 60 mile per hour winds here. And this includes the counties of Lyon County, as well as Nobles, Osceola, Sioux, O'Brien counties. And this goes until 6 o'clock here this evening for 60 mile per hour winds. Expect tree damage as well as siding and roof damage as well. This severe thunderstorm will be near Rock Valley by 5:20 here, so right now. And other locations here in the path include Sioux Center, Hull, Little Rock, as well as Cibolo, Ashton, Matlock, Orange City, as well as Lamar's and Sanborn. So for your protection, move to an interior room on the lowest floor of a building. Wind damage with these storms will occur before any rain or lightning. Do not wait for the sound of thunder before taking cover. Seek shelter inside a sturdy building and stay away from windows. Again, the National Weather Service in Sioux Falls has issued a severe thunderstorm warning for Lyon County, Sioux County, as well as Osceola and Western O'Brien County until 6 o'clock here this evening. And as we look here on radar now, as of 9 o'clock this morning, we did have that wind advisory, and that still continues through 9 o'clock here this evening. And that was kind of the main concern here. If we had any pop-up showers or thunderstorms, those winds could peak to 55 and 60 with any activity that does occur here this evening. And as we look at the radar, Rock Valley, Hull, Boyden starting to get into some of that action, as well as Rock Rapids there in Lyon County. As we put it in velocity, that is kind of where the strongest winds are occurring as well. Rock Rapids radar indicated 58 to 63 mile per hour winds right now, as well as Dune. So if you're just now joining us here, the National Weather Service office in Sioux Falls has issued a severe thunderstorm warning, again, for Lyon, Osceola, Sioux, as well as Western O'Brien counties until 6 o'clock this evening for 60 mile per hour winds. Now, if you have anything you'd like to report, pass it along here at 712-262-1240. You can also send us an email, weather at spencerradiogroup.com. Here at 525, we sit at 74 degrees, and we now return back to regular programming on the Spencer Media Group.
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7: Closing up your market prices for Wednesday. Corn for July up 7.25 at 421. September up 7 at 429.5. New crop December corn up 6.25 at 448.75. Soybeans for July up 2 at 1132. September up 3.25 at 1136.5. New crop November soybeans up 2.75 at 1149.25. Chicago wheat for July up 16.75 at 612.75. Soybean meal for July, no change today at 304.80. Soybean oil for July, down 138 points at 71.54. In the livestock today, live cattle for August, down 35 at 248.85. October down 15 at 241.85. December live cattle down 22 at 240.50. And February down 12 at 240.52. Feeder cattle for August up 55 at 367.42. September up 37 at 365.65. October feeder cattle up 42 at 362.85, with November up 52 at 359.62. Lean hogs for July down 15 at 94.65. August up 145 at 96.50. October lean hogs up $1.35 at 81.27. And December up 97 at 74.55. Those are closing market prices here on KICD.
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10: 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I'm Susie Armstrong. 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
15: Jesse Love. He'll take his red and white Chevrolet from turn number four to the start finish line. He'll win at Phoenix and he'll become the 2025 NASCAR Xfinity Series champion.
10: Jesse Love has been tapped by Wood Brothers Racing to take the helm of the number 21 Ford in the NASCAR Cup Series in 2027, the organization announced today. The defending O'Reilly Auto Parts champion replaces Josh Berry after his departure was announced last week. The 21-year-old from California quickly accelerated through the racing ranks and won the O'Reilly title in just his second full-time season on the heels of an ARCA championship in 2023. I'm Susie Armstrong. This is NASCAR Today on the Motor Racing Network.

0: And good evening. You're listening to the Spencer Media Group with live severe weather coverage from the KICD weather room here in Spencer. The National Weather Service in Sioux Falls has issued a severe thunderstorm warning, which remains in effect until 6 o'clock for Lyon, Osceola, Sioux, as well as northern Plymouth and western O'Brien counties until 6 o'clock for, again, 60-mile-per-hour winds. There was a 59-mile-per-hour wind gust recorded at a airport. Expect damage to roofs, siding, and trees. These severe storms will be near Rock Rapids, Rock Valley, as well as Dune at 5:30, so 9 minutes ago, and then looking at Hole and George and Little Rock here at 5:40. Now, other locations in the path of these severe thunderstorms include Sioux Center, Sibley, Boyden, as well as Matlock, Orange City, Sheldon, Ashton, as well as Lamars and Sanborn. So for your protection, move to an interior room on the lowest floor of a building. Wind damage with these storms will occur before any rain or lightning. Do not wait for the sound of thunder to take cover. So seek shelter inside a sturdy building and stay away from windows. And again, if you're just now joining us, the National Weather Service in Sioux Falls has issued a severe thunderstorm warning for Lyon, Osceola, Sioux, and western O'Brien County until 6 o'clock. And as we look here at the radar, looks like the heaviest activity just north of Sheldon, right there entering Matlock. Radar indicated 63-mile-per-hour winds taking place just north of Boyden and approaching Matlock right now. That is seems to be where the strongest winds are occurring with the showers. And then entering Sioux Center right now, radar indicated 60-mile-per-hour winds there as well. So those are the two main areas. Dune still having some strong winds right now, anywhere between 55 to 60-mile-per-hour winds in Dune and the Rock Valley area. So these are moving fairly fast at 45 miles per hour. And again, this goes until 6 o'clock. So we have 19 minutes yet here on this warning. We will continue to monitor things, and if you have any reports you would like to pass along, feel free to call our office at 712-262-1240. Here in Spencer, we currently sit at 73 degrees. We continue to drop slowly but surely. Your daytime high for the day is 76 degrees, and again, we are at 73 here at 5:41. We'll be back in 10 minutes with another update, and we now return back to regular programming here on the Spencer Media Group.
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0: And good evening. You're listening to the Spencer Media Group with live severe weather coverage from the KICD weather room here in Spencer. The severe thunderstorm warning remains in effect until 6 o'clock for Lyon, Osceola, Sioux, as well as western O'Brien counties for 60 mile per hour winds. And again, this goes until 6 o'clock. A trained weather spotter at 525, a trained weather spotter reported a 5.5-inch tree branch down in Rock Valley. So with that, expect damage to trees, roofs, and sidings. These severe storms will be near Sioux Center as well as Orange City, Sheldon, Sibley at 555. Other locations in the path include Harris and Lamar's. So for your protection, move to an interior room on the lowest floor of a building. Wind damage for these storms will occur before any rain or lightning. Do not wait for a sound of thunder before taking cover. Seek shelter inside a sturdy building and stay away from windows. And as we look here on the live Doppler radar, we put it into velocity here, and those strong winds currently right in between Boyd and Hall right now, right there along Highway 18. Looks like radar indicated 62 mile per hour wind gusts right now here on velocity. That seems to be the strongest wind gust there, just south of Boyden right now, just south of Highway 18 there. Radar indicated 63 mile per hour wind gusts. Other locations include George experiencing 55 mile per hour winds. Sibley right now, if you are in Sibley, be in your safe spot and away from windows. Looks like some really strong winds. Radar indicated again going through Sibley here. Right now, 56 mile per hour winds showing, radar indicated there. So as for rain, the heaviest precipitation luckily looks to miss the Spencer region in Sioux County right now, as well as O'Brien County, stretching from Orange City all the way up towards Paulina and Sutherland is where the heaviest precipitation is taking place. Regarding that, as well as Sibley, Ocheyedan, kind of up that way, and Melvin and Ashton, some precipitation. Otherwise, between like Primgar up to Sanborn, Archer, and Sheldon, Matlock, Boyden, just some scattered stuff right now. It almost seems like these systems will kind of break apart here and possibly miss Hartley and Everly entirely here, as well as Spencer. But time will tell. Again, this warning, if you're just now joining us, goes until 6 o'clock here, so 6 more minutes. A severe thunderstorm warning remains in effect until 6 for Lyon, Osceola, Sioux, as well as western O'Brien counties, just for 60 mile per hour wind gusts here for this evening. If you're just now joining us again, just one warning here for the following counties: Lyon, Osceola, and western O'Brien counties until 6. So we'll be back here in 10 minutes to see if the, stretch the warning further off to the east here. Currently here in Spencer, we do sit at 73 degrees. We have been up 1 degree here since the last time we were on. Your daytime high is 76. We will be back here in 10 minutes with another update. We now return back to regular programming here on the Spencer Media Group.
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And good evening. You're listening to the Spencer Media Group with live severe weather coverage from the KICD weather room here in Spencer. The National Weather Service in Sioux Falls has issued a severe thunderstorm warning now for Cherokee, Osceola, Dickinson, as well as Eastern Sioux County and Buena Vista County and Clay County, as well as O'Brien County until 6:45 here this evening. At 5:54, a severe thunderstorm was located along a line extending from near Round Lake to near Paulina, moving southeast. Get this, it's going 10 over your traditional speed limit here, 65 miles per hour now. So this is really picking up the pace. The main hazard, 60 mile per hour winds, radar indicated, so expect damage to roofs, siding, and trees. This severe thunderstorm will be near Lamar's, Hartley, as well as Remsen, Marcus, Lake Park, Paulina, Primgar, as well as Sutherland and Ocheden right here at 6 o'clock. So 3 minutes ago, going through those towns right now that we listed off. And then Everly here at 6:05, so in 2 minutes in Everly. And then Spencer in Clay County, as well as Cherokee, Spirit Lake, Milford, Kingsley, Arnold's Park, Okoboji, and Peterson around 6:10. So in roughly 8 minutes here, this severe thunderstorm will be moving into the Spencer area. Now, other locations in the path include Aurelia, Sioux Rapids, as well as Lynn Grove, Greenville, Terrell, Webb, Storm Lake, and Newell. So for your protection, move to an interior room on the lowest floor of a building. And again, this is moving 65 miles per hour. Quite impressive there. That's a first. And this is covering such a large area because we have some scattered showers here moving through. And if you've been paying attention to the weather here today, we have been under a wind advisory from 9 o'clock, or rather 10 o'clock this morning through 9 o'clock this evening. So that was kind of our main concern, any pop-up showers or some light thunderstorms moving through would likely bump up those wind gusts here this evening. Now, as we look here on the live Doppler radar, it looks like the heaviest winds right now going through Sheldon, approaching Sanborn right now, right there along Highway 18. Looks like the stuff kind of further down south of us by Remsen, Marcus, as well as Paulina, Sutherland. Looks like the highest gust right now looks to be about 35 to 40 miles per hour, so not severe here as of the moment. And again, this is radar indicated. Also noticed that precipitation I was mentioning for portions of Sioux and O'Brien County, that has been dissolving here as well. Hardly anything, just some light green and very light yellow now on radar, nothing red as this continues to break apart. But again, we're still experiencing those 60 mile per hour winds as this travels eastward at 65 miles per hour. So again, if you're just now joining us here, the National Weather Service here just a handful of minutes ago issued a new warning for Cherokee, Osceola, Dickinson, Eastern Sioux, Eastern Plymouth, as well as Buena Vista County, Clay County, and O'Brien County until 6:45. At 5:54, a severe thunderstorm was located along a line extending from near Round Lake to near Paulina, moving southeastward at 65 miles per hour. And again, the main hazard, just 60 mile per hour winds here this evening. If you have any reports, any wind damage you would like to pass along here for this evening, feel free to call our office here, 712-262-1240. Here in Spencer, we currently sit at 73 degrees, and we'll be back here shortly with another update on the Spencer Media Group.

0: Luke Combs going gone. Big Country 107.7 NASCAR this weekend is the Andrewil 250 at the San Diego Street Course, and you can hear it this Sunday here on the Big Country with pre-race coverage at 2, race time Sunday at 3 o'clock. Let's get you some racing news. Here's NASCAR Garage Pass.
1: 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What's the worst question I could ask a driver before they're about to get in the race car? Well, I asked Ryan Blaney and Chase Briscoe that question. 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
1: All right, well, this is a little bit of a fun one today on Garage Pass. I work as a pit reporter for several of our PRN races at the track, and one of my responsibilities is to interview the drivers at the pre-race stage for our pre-race show. And out of respect, I wanted to ask a few drivers, hey, if I see you up on that stage, what's one question I shouldn't ask you? Here's Ryan Blaney's answer. What's the worst question I could ask you up on that stage?
3: What would it mean to win this race?
1: Okay.
3: Obviously, it would mean a lot. <You know? laughs> It's like, obviously, it would mean a lot. Like, what do you want me to say? Like, no, it wouldn't mean much.
1: I love how as soon as I asked that question, Blaney had the answer locked and loaded. He knew the question that he gets asked the most that he doesn't like to answer, and he's got a fair point. All right, let's switch gears to one of our other Cup Series drivers. We kind of have a running joke about it at this point. Here's Chase Briscoe on the worst question I could ask him up on that pre-race stage.
4: Just don't say a statement. That always drives me nuts. Like, ask a question. Don't be like, all right, Andrew, you know, you were out there ripping the top today. You stick the mic. It's like, yeah, I was. Like, ask a question. Don't say a statement. That's the big one for me. I don't care what you ask me. You can ask me anything. But the statement thing, it's like all you can say back is yes or no. You don't really get to, like, say an answer.
1: All right, both these guys have very fair answers. I'll throw one in there. And if you ever hear me say it, I want you to call me out on it. Don't say talk about. Throw a question in there. Anyways, for PRN's Garage Pass, this is Andrew Curland.
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And good evening. You're listening to the Spencer Media Group of live severe weather coverage here from the KICD weather room. The severe thunderstorm warning remains in effect until 6:45 for Cherokee, Osceola, Dickinson, as well as Buena Vista, Clay, and O'Brien counties, again until 6:45 here this evening. At 5:54, a severe thunderstorm was located along a line extending from near Round Lake to near Paulina, moving southeastward at 65 miles per hour. Only one main hazard here this evening, 60 mile per hour winds. Expect damage to roofs, siding, and trees. Now, this severe thunderstorm is currently over Spencer here in Clay County, as well as Cherokee, Spear Lake, Milford, Kingsley, Arnold's Park, and Okoboji here as of 6:15. Now, other locations in the path include Aurelia, Sioux Rapids, Lynn Grove, Greenville, as well as Terrell and Webb. So for your protection, move to an interior room on the lowest floor of a building. And as we look here on radar, some of that heavy precipitation should be falling here. As we could see here on the window I'm looking out, we are finally seeing some precipitation here in Spencer. Had a little bit of some gusty winds there for maybe a minute or two, but since has calmed down here, at least on the south end of town. If we put this in velocity here, looks like we don't have the strongest winds here at the moment, looking at maybe 45 to 50 miles per hour, so just under that severe risk there. On the east side of town, however, there is a radar-indicated 55 mile per hour wind gust there along Highway 18 between Spencer and Dickens now. So that's probably what we experienced here probably about 4 or 5 minutes ago here on the south end of town. Other locations here experiencing some gusty winds: Peterson, Lynn Grove, soon to be Sioux Rapids, 53, 55 mile per hour winds, radar indicated down that way as well. And that seems to be the two main areas here. If we look up in the Iowa Great Lakes region, to also between 45 to 55 mile per hour winds up that way as well. The strongest, as for precipitation going through Spencer right now, we have some of the strongest also down there by Truesdale, between Truesdale and Peterson, and then moving into Cherokee right now, some heavy precipitation at the moment. But again, if you're just now joining us here, 26 minutes left here yet on this severe thunderstorm for, let's see here, it looks like for Eastern Sioux and Eastern Plymouth counties, the warning has been allowed to cancel. The storms which promoted the warning have moved out of the warning area. Therefore, of course, the warning has been allowed to cancel for those two counties at least. And then the severe thunderstorm warning. Oh, now it's raining pretty good here on the south end of town, looking out the window. At 6:16, a severe thunderstorm was located along a line extending from Spirit Lake to Peterson and 8 miles northeast of Kingsley, moving east. Now back down 5 miles, down to 60 miles per hour now. And again, 60 mile per hour winds, the main hazard. So if you have any wind reports you would like to pass along, feel free to send it. You can call our office here at 712-262-1240. Currently here in Spencer, now downpouring here at the studios here in South Spencer. Looking at the top of the trees, some gusty winds right now, roughly probably between 40 to 50 miles per hour right now, if I had a guess. And we continue to drop here in temperatures. We're now at 71 degrees and your daytime high is 76. So we'll be back here in roughly 10 minutes with another update. We now return back to regular programming here on the Spencer Media Group.

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5: And good evening. A wind advisory remains in effect until 9 o'clock this evening. A slight chance of showers, then breezy, then partly cloudy, lows of 53. For tomorrow, mostly sunny, highs of 75. Tomorrow night, mostly clear, lows of 50. And Friday, sunny, 81. For more on your weather, log online to BigCountry1077.com.

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1: 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A severe thunderstorm warning remains in effect until 6:45, so 10 more minutes for Cherokee, Eastern Osceola, Dickinson, Buena Vista, Clay, and Eastern O'Brien counties, again until 6:45. At 6:16, severe thunderstorms were located along a line extending from Spirit Lake to Peterson to 8 miles northeast of Kingsley, moving eastward at 60 miles per hour. Main hazard, 60 mile per hour winds, radar indicated. Expect damage to roofs, siding, and trees. For your protection, move to an interior room on the lowest floor of a building. And as we look at the radar here, since has moved east of the Highway 71 corridor. We're talking stretching from Superior near Esterville down through Ruthven, Ayrshire, Webb, Marathon, Truesdale, all the way down to Storm Lake is kind of where this line extends from now. If we put it in velocity here, we'll see where the... If I get my right clicker here, see where the strongest winds are taking place. Radar indicated 55 mile per hour winds in Ruthven right now, up towards Terrell, about the same thing, and the Superior area there as well. Between Milford, Terrell, 58, 60 mile per hour winds right now. So those stronger winds approaching the Terrell, rural Terrell area right now, as well as some strong winds kind of down there by Webb as well right now here at the moment at 6:37, and that is since our latest radar scan as well. If we look here on, as for precipitation-wise, it looks like just south of Ruthven, approaching Ayrshire, between Ayrshire, Gillett Grove, is where the strongest precipitation is now taking place. Still some strong precipitation between Terrell and Milford right now, where I mentioned those stronger wind gusts right now of 58 miles per hour, radar indicated. Now the good news is this is moving fairly quickly here, and as we look off now towards our west, we have sunshine and blue skies. So as this continues to push out, we should at least have a beautiful remainder of the evening once this activity moves out of the area. But again, if you're just now joining us, 7 more minutes here for the severe thunderstorm warning for southeastern Cherokee, Dickinson, Buena Vista, and Clay counties. For 60 mile per hour winds. Now, if you have any wind reports you would like to pass along, definitely feel free to call our office, 712-262-1240. You can also send us pictures. If you have pictures of wind damage from this evening, feel free to do that as well. weather@spencerradiogroup.com. We continue to drop pretty rapidly here in temperatures here in Spencer. We're now down to 66 degrees. Just a handful of minutes ago, we were at 72, so dropping pretty quick here at 6:39. We will be back here in roughly 10 minutes with another update. We now return back to regular programming on the Spencer Media Group.

And good evening. You're listening to the Spencer Media Group with live severe weather coverage here from the KICD Weather Room. The severe thunderstorm warning for southeastern Cherokee, Dickinson, as well as Buena Vista and Clay counties has been allowed to expire here at 6:45. The storm, which promoted the warning, has weakened below severe limits and no longer poses an immediate threat to life or property. Therefore, the warning will be allowed to expire. However, gusty winds are still possible with these thunderstorms. Again, some good news there. The severe thunderstorm warning has been allowed to expire here as of a minute ago. But we'll continue to monitor things to see if the Des Moines office issues a new one here for our far eastern counties, but looks pretty unlikely here, but we'll continue to monitor things. Here in Spencer, we currently sit at 66 degrees, and we now return back to regular programming on the Spencer Media Group.

0: He is the final concert at this year's Clay County Fair, just announced this week as part of the SMG Concert Series. Cole Swindell will be at the Grandstand on Saturday, September 12th, along with openers Ashley Cook and Sean Mayer. Tickets for Cole Swindell go on sale this Friday morning at 10 o'clock. You can get them at MidwestTix.com or in the Clay County Fair and Event Center box office. I'm Matt Groenewald. Have a great rest of your evening. Country Nights Live with Bev Rainey is next.
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